0: Queenslanders will be able to have their say on the proposed designs from tomorrow. Public feedback will be open until late September. Georgina Winter, Brisbane.
1: The New South Wales government will spend $10 million to help deliver a new surf lifesaving club at North Cronulla. The funding will support the local council's redevelopment of the beachfront site. The state sports minister, Steve Camper, says the funding will provide certainty for residents.
2: It's a wonderful surf club there, and it's been stuck in the mud for a while, and it's time to get moving and get this thing done.
1: An energy rating scheme for new homes in Australia will now be used on existing properties. New houses need to meet a minimum energy efficiency standard of 7 stars out of 10. Experts say the typical existing home rates no more than 3. Also making news, a cluster of nearly 50 dead birds found on an island in South Australia is being tested for the H5 bird flu. And the Sopranos actor Vincent Pastore has died at the age of 80. Checking the markets now, one Australian dollar is currently buying 70.32 US cents.
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1: The Sharks are gearing up to take on the Rabbitohs before the Tigers battle the Eels in the NRL. The Broncos have gone down to the Knights 30-6 in their clash. Broncos coach Michael Maguire says his side just couldn't deliver.
4: It was disappointing. You know, the boys are trying. You know, we just can't find things going our way at the moment. You know, Big X goes off and then Reno goes off. You know, our penalties and our errors just accumulated fatigue and it just becomes a tough game.
1: The Warriors took down the Titans 42-6 in their matchup. The Raiders went down to the Panthers 42-18 in Mudgee. Aussie Curtis Marshall has won gold in the men's pole vault at the Commonwealth Games. Australia has 65 gold medals, holding firm atop the tally. Tottenham's taken down Chelsea in front of more than 80,000 fans at a Coors Stadium in Sydney. In the AFL, wins for the Swans, Hawks, Giants and the Blues. It's 4 minutes past 10. That's the latest news and sport.
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9: Hello and good morning. A little frost and fog clearing to a mostly sunny day today. Light winds becoming northwesterlies, getting up to around about 15 through 20 kilometres. They will ease later this afternoon. Outdoors UV index is moderate, be a little sun smart, and partly cloudy tomorrow. Forecast tops 21 for the coast today, 20 for the valley. We are Newcastle and the Hunters, 2NURFM.

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1: It's 11 o'clock. Good morning, I'm Dusty Fitzpatrick. The Federal Opposition believes the government should be ready to put the fuel excise cut back in place. The government has resisted calls to extend the discount, despite the conflict in the Middle East heating up. The cut to the levy will come to an end at midnight, pushing wholesale prices up. Nationals MP David Littleproud has told Nine Labor should be ready to act again if prices rise.
2: Look, I accept the government's always said that this was a temporary measure, but the war is still ongoing, and I think what the government needs to do is very reactive to where prices go. This conflict could go on for some time and could escalate.
1: A second seagull has tested positive to the H5 strain of bird flu. There have now been 54 confirmed cases of the bird flu in Australia, with 40 of them in South Australia. Invasive Species Council Chief Executive Jack Goff says pet owners should take care.
3: We need people to make sure that they keep their cats and their dogs contained. We don't want people having cats and dogs going and interacting with wildlife and potentially catching this disease.
1: The parents of murdered Queensland schoolboy Daniel Morcombe have co-signed a letter calling for a national registry of child abusers. Jack Fenwick explains.
4: The push for a public register follows a string of high-profile abuse incidents at childcare centres across Australia. The proposal would see the name and employment history of alleged perpetrators who've been charged published online. Bruce and Denise Morcombe, alongside opposition leader Angus Taylor and an advocacy group, have sent the letter to the PM. Legislative changes to create a register would need to pass all state and territory parliaments with coordination from the federal government. Jack Fenwick reporting.
1: An investigation's underway after fire tore through a home on the Gold Coast. The occupants managed to escape the blaze at Currumbin Waters unharmed. The flames are understood to have started in the bathroom of the property. Hazard reduction burns will take place across parts of New South Wales ahead of the upcoming bushfire season. Plans are in place to burn more than 1,000 hectares in Sydney's northwest and in the Hawkesbury region over the next 2 days. Also making news, multiple people have reportedly been killed in a shooting at a burger restaurant in southern Idaho in the United States, and an Australian clinical trial based on Professor Richard Scollier's experimental brain cancer treatment is opening up for newly diagnosed patients. Scollier, a renowned melanoma researcher, died in June after a 3-year battle with a highly aggressive brain cancer. The trial is starting in Australia after opening in the United States earlier this year. Checking the markets now, and one Australian dollar is buying 70.31 US cents.
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1: The Rabbitohs and Sharks go head-to-head this afternoon before the Tigers battle the Eels. The Warriors have triumphed over the Titans 42 points to 6 in the NRL. The Panthers defeated the Raiders 42-18 in Mudgee. The Broncos went down to the Knights 30 points to 6. Australian Curtis Marshall has claimed a dominant gold medal in the men's pole vault at the Commonwealth Games. It's a third Commonwealth gold in a row for Marshall after wins in 2018 and 2022. He's told Seven it's a massive achievement.
5: Always wanted that to go three-peat, back-to-back-to-back, men's pole vault champion. I don't think it's ever been done in history. So, yeah, history today, couldn't be happier.
1: In the AFL, Sydney's 107-88 win over St Kilda's been soured by a horrific injury for defender Will Edwards in the final quarter. Wins also for Hawthorn, GWS and Carlton. It's 4 minutes past 11. That's the latest news and sport.
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10: Hello and good morning. A little frost and fog clearing to a mostly sunny day today. Light winds becoming northwesterlies, getting up to around about 15 through 20 kilometres. They will ease later this afternoon. Outdoors UV index is moderate, be a little sun smart, and partly cloudy tomorrow. Forecast tops 21 for the coast today, 20 for the valley. We are Newcastle and the Hunters, 2NURFM.

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0: Hello again, this is Casey Kasem. Welcome to American Top 40 and our weekly countdown to the 40 best-selling songs in the USA. The list we use is from the most authoritative survey in the record business, Billboard's Hot 100. Well, we have six new songs in American Top 40 this week, so let's get all the action started right now.
1: Number 40!
0: Well, this is sort of an unusual sound for war. We've heard tunes like Cisco Kid and Low Rider, a couple of big hits that went top 10 for them. This one, sort of a change of pace. They debut at number 40 with

There's the first of the 40 hottest records in the USA, a debut song by War, and it's titled Summer. This is Casey Kasem in Hollywood, and survey song number 39 is another debut record by a group based in San Francisco. The last time out, their hit was Only 16, got into the top 10. This six-man group scores again with A Little Bit More. Here's Dr. Hook.

0: Here's the second of six new songs in American Top 40 this week. At number 39, Dr. Hook and A Little Bit More. Coming up on AT40, I have the latest hit by a superstar of the early 60s who married his teenage sweetheart at the peak of his popularity. But he had to pretend that she was his sister or his cousin, anything except his wife, because having a wife would destroy his image as a teen idol.
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0: Producer Mike Kerb realized that Donny Osmond could take some hits by other people and make them hits all over again. He did it with Go Away Little Girl, Hey Girl, Puppy Love, Too Young, Why, 12th of Never, and this one from 10 years ago by the Four Seasons, Come On, Marianne. Oh.

at number 38 in popularity this week and moving up, Donny Osmond with Come On, Marianne. You know, 3 hours once a week with American Top 40, and you know where your favorite songs are in the national music scene. I'm Casey Kasem, on with the countdown that doesn't stop until we get to number one. Looky here, it's another hit record for KC and the Sunshine Band. It's titled Shake, Shake, Shake, Shake Your Booty.

KC and the Sunshine Band at number 37 with a new one titled Shake Your Booty. This is Casey Kasem in Hollywood, and it's time now for the current hit by the superstar of the early 60s who married his teenage sweetheart but had to pretend that she wasn't his wife. That artist is Neil Sedaka. And when he met Leba in 1958, she was just 16 years old. Her parents owned a resort hotel in upstate New York in the Catskill Mountains, and Neil had a job there playing piano and leading the band. He was already a successful songwriter and on the verge of breaking the ice as a recording artist. Well, Neil and Leba dated frequently for the next couple of years. They fell in love, and they got married in 61. And by that time, Neil was big stuff on the charts. And it was that success that made their early married life so difficult. You see, Neil's manager decided that a wife could ruin Neil's teen idol image. So they kept the wedding a secret. And for 2 years, they kept the marriage a secret. When Neil Sedaka toured, Leba went with him. But she had to pose as his sister or his cousin, and sometimes his aunt. And when she was 8 months pregnant, it got embarrassing not being able to identify herself as somebody's wife. But Mrs. Neil Sedaka has been happily and openly married now for 15 years, and her husband's image couldn't be better. Here's his latest hit, Steppin' Out. Neil Sedaka at number 36.

0: Neil Sedaka on American Top 40, Elton John singing background for him. At number 36 in the countdown, that's Steppin' Out. 35 hits to number one and counting down.
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0: three big hits. One of them went to number one, Love Roller Coaster. I guess you know I'm talking about the Ohio Players. Their latest at number 35 is Hoochie Coo.
1: Are you ready?

The Ohio Players from Dayton, Ohio on American Top 40 with a hit at number 35. It debuts this week, titled Hoochie Coo. Well, we have 12 acts on AT40 this week that have never been in the countdown before. This is one of them. It's Wild Cherry at number 34, with one of 10 disco records in the countdown on AT40. Play the funky music.

0: At number 34 on American Top 40, first week on, and the first hit for Wild Cherry. It's titled, Play the Funky Music. Coming up, I have the latest hit by a popular blues rock group whose leader once did a three-month tour with a broken neck. His doctor diagnosed it as flu and recommended aspirin. I have details coming up.
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0: From the Florida Everglades to the California Redwoods, you hear the nation's biggest hits every week at this time on AT40. I'm Casey Kasem, and the countdown rolls on with Chicago moving up three this week to 33 with another rainy day in New York City.
1: The

0: Chicago, they've been around for 3 weeks with that one at number 33 in the countdown. Another rainy day in New York City. Well, it's time now for the latest hit by a popular blues rock group whose leader once did a 3-month tour of Europe with a broken neck. That's right. Back in 1972, Steve Miller was on the East Coast getting ready for his upcoming European tour. And one day his car was hit from behind by a taxi. Well, Steve got a stiff neck out of that. And a couple of days later, a local doctor diagnosed his pain as a case of the flu and put him on aspirin. Well, a short time later, Steve and his band left for Europe and a very successful concert tour. But during those 3 months, the ache in his neck kept getting worse. Until finally he went to another doctor who discovered the real problem. A hairline fracture of one of the bones in...
1: Will stains grind?
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0: Very successful concert tour. But during those 3 months, the ache in his neck kept getting worse.

0: Steve Miller Band. Last week they peaked at number 11. This week they fall all the way down to number 32. That's Take the Money and 31, number one, and Counting Them Down.
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8: 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We're up to number 31 in our countdown of the 40 biggest in the USA. It's another hit for Tavares, and it's titled Heaven Must Be Missing an Angel.

Tavares at number 31, moving up a couple on AT40 with Heaven Must Be Missing an Angel. Well, look at this. Fleetwood Mac has had three big hits from the same album titled Fleetwood Mac. This hit is sung by the girl who wrote it. Her name is Christine McVie. And it's at number 30 in the countdown this week, the highest debuting new one that we have on AT40. Say You Love Me.

0: First week on the chart at number 30 for Fleetwood Mac and Say You Love Me. Coming up, a rare chart happening on American Top 40. The first time in the rock era that two brothers have been in the top 40 as members of two different duos on two different hit records at the same time. I have details on the first of those hits coming up.
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0: Here's a singer who was born in Memphis, raised in Detroit. She's 34 years old today. Her first hit was in 61. Her current hit, hit number 51 on the charts, is Something He Can Feel, Aretha Franklin.

Curtis Mayfield wrote it. Aretha sings it at number 29 and moving up. That's Something He Can Feel. Well, it's time now on AT40 for a rare chart happening. It's the first time in the rock era that two brothers have been in the top 40 simultaneously as members of two different duos on two separate hit records. We were tipped off to this unusual chart happening by disc jockey Don Michaels at KSTT in Davenport, Iowa. Now, Don's a big chart buff, and he called last week to tell us that we might have a first here. So, just to be sure, we double-checked our charts. And Don, you are absolutely right. This is the first time it's happened during the rock era. The Seals family of Dallas, Texas, is the first family to produce two brothers who are in the top 40 at the same time on two separate hits as members of two separate duos. So, thank you for the tip, Don. A little later in the countdown, we'll hear the latest hit by Jim Seals and Dash Cross. Right now, moving up to number 28, here's the first hit by Jim's brother, Dan Seals and John Ford Coley. I'd really love to see you tonight.

England Dan Seals and John Ford Coley with I'd Really Love to See You Tonight at number 28 in American Top 40. Here now is the first hit record for the group Thin Lizzy. They've been together for about 5 years, and they were formed in Dublin, Ireland. They had their first success on the English charts with an old traditional Irish song called Whiskey in a Jar. Their first American hit at number 27 this week is The Boys Are Back in Town.

Last week at number 12, this week falling to number 27, Thin Lizzy and the Boys Are Back in Town. This is Casey Kasem in Hollywood counting them down in American Top 40. We've got 26 hits to go on our way to number one, so stay right there.

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1: Good afternoon, I'm Jamel Wills. The Federal Health Minister is defending plans to abolish private health insurance rebates for people over 65. Nearly two-fifths of policyholders surveyed by Redbridge say they'll drop their private health cover. There's concern it will put more pressure on the public system. Mark Butler has told News 24 he's confident in the plan.
2: I'm not quite sure why the health ministers were out parroting that insurance industry modelling. It's very different to ours. I don't understand state governments have done their own modelling. We're very confident that that this is the right thing to do, including by way of the public hospital system.
1: Nationals MP David Littleproud says the federal government should be ready to reinstate the fuel excise cut. The temporary reduction ends at midnight, which will push wholesale petrol and diesel prices up by 17 cents a litre. Experts say drivers shouldn't feel the effect straight away. David Littleproud has told Nine Labor should be ready if prices rise.
3: The government shouldn't put this back on the shelf. They should be very alive to the fact that this has a huge impact, not just on households, but on businesses.
1: A West Australian man has been jailed for up to 10 years for child abuse offences. Jack Fenwick reports.
4: An investigation began last year after Border Force officers stopped the man at Perth Airport and selected him for a baggage check. Officers identified videos depicting children being sexually abused on the man's mobile phone and alerted the AFP. Conversations between the man and a female in the Philippines, during which the woman transmitted child abuse material, were then discovered. Police in the Philippines executed a search warrant at a home where a woman was arrested and six children, who are known to the woman, were removed from harm. The 74-year-old man pleaded guilty to eight offences, including using a carriage service to groom another person to make it easier to procure persons under 16. He'll be eligible for parole in 6 years and 9 months. Jack Fenwick reporting.
1: An energy rating scheme for new homes has been opened up to existing properties. Around 70% of houses and units in Australia were built before minimum energy efficiency standards were introduced. The ratings can be used by those looking to buy or rent. And bakers from around the country will gather at Mabeen in Victoria's Mallee region for this year's Great Vanilla Slice Competition. Spokesperson Jo Rodder says judges have tight criteria.
5: Competition coordinator, she assures me that vanilla slices must smell like vanilla. Pastry must not be soggy. The icing must be flat. It has to hold together and taste fantastic.
1: In finance, one Australian dollar buying around 70 US cents.
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1: Today's NRL gets underway next hour with the Sharks facing the Rabbitohs. Four straight wins for Cronulla has seen them move into the top four. The Sharks' Siosifa Talakai says the hard work is coming together.
6: We've all been striving towards winning a premiership, and I'd say this year is probably the best we've been in the last couple of years. Everyone's healthy, everyone's fit, and you know, we all want to go out on a bang.
1: Then the Tigers face the Eels. In the NRLW a short time ago, the Broncos had a 28-4 lead over the Bulldogs. Today's AFL clash between the Tigers and Eagles is moments from getting underway. Later, the Suns meet the Demons, then the Bombers face the Crows. Aussie Curtis Marshall has won gold in the men's pole vault at the Commonwealth Games. Australia's holding firm on top of the medal tally with 67 gold. That's news and sport.
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10: Hello and good afternoon. Remaining mostly sunny across Newcastle, Port Stephens and the Hunter. Northwesterly winds increasing to around about 15 through 20 kilometres. They will ease around about sundown. Expect a cold night on the way. Temperatures getting down to around about 7 on the coast and 4 in the valley. We are Newcastle and the Hunter's 2NURFM.
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12: Natalie Cole has done all right in the pop charts. This is her third consecutive hit. This Will Be was the first, the second, Inseparable, and this one is Sophisticated Lady, a former number one soul song.

26-year-old Natalie Cole, who makes her home in New York City. On American Top 40, she has the tune at number 26, Sophisticated Lady. Every week, based on Billboard's national statistics of record sales and radio station airplay, we count down the most popular songs in the USA. The one at number 25 this week is by Karen and Richard, I Need to Be in Love.

0: Carpenters, the second week at number 25 in the countdown with I Need to Be in Love. This is Casey Kasem in Hollywood, and I got a letter here from a classical music buff in Oklahoma who says the current hit by Walter Murphy and his orchestra has her racking her brain. She wants to know what has been the biggest hit single in chart history that was adapted from classical music. Well, it was a number one smash that didn't change a single note of the original. I have details coming up.
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0: Here's Candy Staton, who was born in Hanceville, Alabama, at number 24 with a former number one soul song called Young Hearts Run Free.

at number 24 and moving up, Young Hearts Run Free, Candy Staton on American Top 40. Well, now let's get to that question about classical music on the charts. Comes from Marion Gable, who listens to American Top 40 on KELI in Tulsa, Oklahoma. And she writes, "Dear Casey, I'm a big fan of classical music, and the current hit by Walter Murphy has me really racking my brain. I've been trying to figure out what has been the biggest hit in chart history that was adapted from classical music. Can you help?" Well, Marion, we certainly can. A lot of hits have been based on melodies from classical works by Beethoven, Tchaikovsky, Mozart, and several others. Usually the melody is altered or rearranged, lyrics are added, and a new title is slapped on. For example, Barry Manilow and Eric Carmen had top 10 hits last year with rearranged melodies based on the classics. But the biggest pop hit of all time to come from classical music was a number one smash that didn't change a note of the original composition or a letter of the original title. It was the Piano Concerto in B-flat by Tchaikovsky. And in 1941, Freddie Martin arranged it for his dance orchestra. It hit number one and stayed there for 8 consecutive weeks. And that's the most successful adaptation of a classical piece on the pop chart. Matter of fact, it was so successful, Freddie Martin and his orchestra still use it as their theme song today. Good question, Marion. Thanks for writing. Now at number 23, here's Walter Murphy and his orchestra with the latest pop hit from the classics, A Fifth of Beethoven.

That's the Walter Murphy Orchestra, their first hit song, A Fifth of Beethoven, at number 23, moving up 9 big notches this week. Here's the group whose first hit record was a hit record 2 different times. In 1973, it got on the charts and went to 59. The second time around in 76, earlier this year, it got to number 6, Dream On. Their current one is Last Child, Aerosmith.

0: Aerosmith has been on the chart for 6 weeks with that record. It moves up two notches to 22. It's titled Last Child.
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0: 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At number 21 on the countdown, moving up 7, Peter Frampton. He wrote it and produced it. It's Baby, I Love Your Way. Shadow.

England, Peter Frampton at number 21. He caught a hold of a big one. It's titled Baby, I Love Your Way. American Top 40 originates in Hollywood. My name's Casey Kasem, and the countdown doesn't stop until we get to number one. Well, Andrea True has the oldest record in the countdown this week, 15 consecutive weeks with More, More, More.

0: 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At number 20 in the countdown with More, More, More.
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0: Keith Carradine wrote this song at number 19 in the countdown. It continues to move up the eighth week on the chart. I'm Easy.

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1: Tumby Tyres! 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

0: be, 'cause I'm easy.
1: Keith Carradine at number 19 in the countdown on American Top 40, moving up three with I'm Easy.
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1: Last week this hit number 10, this week falls to 18. It's John Travolta and Let Her In.

0: John Travolta from Englewood, New Jersey, who makes his home in Los Angeles now as an actor and a singer. At number 18, let her in. I have a listener in Texas who wants to know, what state has been named the most often in the titles of number one songs? Well, the winner is a southern state that's been in the titles of three number one hits. And it's the home state of the most famous peanut farmer in America today.
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8: Here's the fellow who has the number one album in the country this week called Reason. His name is George Benson, and a hit from that album is titled This Masquerade at number 17 this week in Climate.

0: In 3 short weeks, that record's already at number 17. George Benson and This Masquerade. Well, now on American Top 40, let me get to that question about states' names in song titles. The letter comes from Randy Oblinger, who listens to AT40 every week on KLIF in Dallas, Texas. Wants to know, what state name has appeared most often in the titles of number one songs? Well, Randy, the winner is a southern state that just happens to be the birthplace of the most famous peanut farmer in America today, Jimmy Carter. And during the 36 years since the pop charts began, that state's name has appeared in the titles of 3 number one songs. The first came 16 years ago when Ray Charles hit number one with Georgia on My Mind. After that, there was a long dry spell at the number one position for the state of Georgia until 1973 when 2 Georgia song hits hit the number one spot. First, it was The Night the Lights Went Out in Georgia by Vicki Lawrence. And then Gladys Knight and the Pips hit number one with Midnight Train to Georgia. And that's it. Georgia, the state that's been named in the titles of more number one songs, a total of 3, than any other state in the union. Good question, Randy. Thanks for writing. Now, on with the countdown.
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0: The 16th most popular song in our countdown this week, moving up a notch. That's Queen with You're My Best Friend. The Big 15 coming right up.
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0: 10 years ago is when this group had its first hit record, and no hits in between. They're back in the charts at number 15 with Tear the Roof Off the Sucker, Parliament.

Parliament on American Top 40, an 11-member group formed in 1966. That's Tear the Roof Off the Sucker. The song at number 14 moves up four this week, and it's 21-year-old Vicky Sue Robinson who makes her home in New York City. The song is Turn the Beat Around.

Vicki Sue Robinson and one of the 10 big disco hits on AT40 this week. At number 14, that's Turn the Beat Around. This is Casey Kasem in Hollywood. We'll be right back. We've got the top 13 best-selling songs in the USA, including number one, yet to come.

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1: Good afternoon, I'm Jamil Wells. There are fears cutting health fund rebates for over 65s will cause people to drop private health insurance, putting too much pressure on the public system. The rebate will cease from April. The federal government claims the money it saves will help fund more aged care. Experts say price changes at the Bowser shouldn't be immediate when the cut to the fuel excise ends at midnight. The federal government reduced the excise in response to the oil crisis driven by the Middle East conflict. Drivers are being advised to shop around for the best price. The parents of murdered Queensland schoolboy Daniel Morcombe have co-signed a letter calling for a national registry of child abusers. Dusty Fitzpatrick reports.
2: The push for a public register follows a string of high-profile abuse incidents at childcare centres across Australia. The proposal would see the name and employment history of alleged perpetrators who've been charged published online. Bruce and Denise Morcombe, alongside opposition leader Angus Taylor and an advocacy group, have sent the letter to the PM. Legislative changes to create a register would need to pass all state and territory parliaments with coordination from the federal government. Dusty Fitzpatrick reporting.
1: A second seagull has tested positive to the H5 strain of bird flu. There are now 54 confirmed cases in Australia, with 40 of them in South Australia. Testing's underway on a large group of sick and dead Greater Crichton terns found on an island off South Australia. A man's in hospital with life-threatening injuries after a hit-run in Melbourne. Carolee Katsimbanis reports.
3: Police have been told the victim, a 68-year-old man, was trying to stop his car being stolen when he was struck, the offender speeding off. It happened on Blackwood Parade, Heidelberg West, around 7:30 Saturday night. A major crime scene now established as investigations continue. Anyone with dash cam or CCTV footage or witnesses are being asked to contact Crime Stoppers. Carolee Katsimbanis, Melbourne.
1: Australians are being urged to learn the signs of a stroke as part of National Stroke Week. The medical emergency claims thousands of lives each year. Stroke Foundation Chief Executive Lisa Murphy says 80% of strokes can be prevented.
4: The single biggest risk factor for stroke is high blood pressure. So making sure that you know what your blood pressure is, and if you have high blood pressure, making sure that you treat it. The other big risk factor is atrial fibrillation. So this is kind of an irregular heartbeat.
1: In finance, one Australian dollar buying around 70 US cents.
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1: Today's NRL clash between the Sharks and Rabbitohs is just underway. Later, the Tigers will be looking to end a six-game losing streak when they face the Eels. The Panthers beat the Raiders 42-18 overnight. Panthers winger Thomas Jenkins has told the Continuous Call team all focus now is on the finals.
5: We're just sort of week to week, and as long as we're stringing consistent performances together and trying to get that full 80-minute game, yeah, we'll be in good stead for the finals.
1: In the AFL, it's 28-all in the Richmond-West Coast clash. Next hour, the Suns face the Demons, then the Bombers challenge the Crows. And at the Commonwealth Games, Australia has broken a 52-year drought, with sprinter Rowan Browning solidifying the men's 4x100-metre relay team's gold medal performance. That's the latest news and sport.
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9: Hello and good afternoon. Remaining mostly sunny across Newcastle, Port Stephens and the Hunter. Northwesterly winds increasing to around about 15 through 20 kilometres. They will ease around about sundown. Expect a cold night on the way. Temperatures getting down to around about 7 on the coast and 4 in the valley. We are Newcastle and the Hunter's 2NURFM.
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11: As we continue the countdown, I'd like to welcome three new members to the AT40 family of stations this week. There's WFXY, Middlesboro, Kentucky, WKLP, Kaiser, West Virginia, and 4RO, Rockhampton, Queensland, Australia. 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
11: Here's a tune that moves from 22 to 13 this week, only the fourth week on the chart. It looks like Lou Rawls has himself a big hit record, and he hasn't had one since A Natural Man went to 17 back in 1971. You'll never find another love like mine.

0: Rawls, born and raised in Chicago, Illinois, making his home today in Encino, California, at number 13 in the countdown with You'll Never Find Another Love Like Mine. Here's the Brooklyn boy who made good, 33-year-old Neil Diamond, at number 12 with If You Know What I Mean.
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0: Written and sung by Neil Diamond at number 12 in the countdown, if you know what I mean. I have a letter here on American Top 40 from a listener who asks an unusual question. She wants to know, what left-handed artist during the rock era has had the most number one hits? Well, the winning southpaw is a bass player who's hit the top spot 25 times.
1: The hits from coast to coast, American Top 40.
0: We're counting down the way the hits are ranked on Billboard's national charts. My name's Casey Kasem, and here's a biggie. 25 the first week on, then to 15 last week, this week up to number 11, the Bee Gees, and You Should Be Dancing.

Bee Gees after only 3 weeks at number 11 now on American Top 40 with You Should Be Dancing. Let me answer that question right now about chart-topping southpaws. The letter comes from Lisa Curry in El Paso, Texas, and she wants to know what left-handed artist during the rock era has had the most number one hits. You know, I think she's setting me up for this one. Lisa, the answer to your question is one of the best-known celebrities in the history of the world, because the winningest lefty in the history of the charts is a bass player from Liverpool. Liverpool, England, that is. He hit the number one position a total of 25 times. And he's done it as a solo artist, as one half of a duo with his wife, and as a member of two very important popular rock and roll groups. His name? That's right, Paul McCartney. Good question, Lisa. Thanks for sending it. Now at number 10, here is Paul, along with Wings and Let Him In.

Kids and Let 'Em In. They just came off of one of the biggest number one songs of the year, and it looks like they're headed toward that position again. This week, Let 'Em In is at number 10. At number 9, the Brothers Johnson. After 3 consecutive weeks at number 3, they fall to number 9. I'll Be Good to You.

0: George and Louis Johnson, ages 23 and 20, at number 9 in the countdown. That's their 7th week in the top 10 with I'll Be Good to You. That was produced, by the way, by Quincy Jones and went to number 1 soul. Coming up next, the two most influential rock and roll groups of the 60s.
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7: Just let me.

Beach Boys at number 8 with the old Chuck Berry composition, Rock and Roll Music. And this is the second time in just over a month that the Beach Boys have been back-to-back with the other supergroup of the 60s. Talking about the Beatles. At number 7 with Got to Get You Into My Life.

0: The Beatles and Got to Get You Into My Life. Survey song number 7 on American Top 40. This is Casey Kasem in Hollywood. 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
0: That's a former number one smash by the greatest disappearing act in the history of the charts. The story of her one and only hit record coming up.
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0: 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We're up to number 6 in the countdown of the 40 biggest hits in the USA, Seals and Crofts with Get Closer.

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0: Seals and Crofts at number 6 on American Top 40 for the second week in a row. That's Get Closer. This is Casey Kasem in Hollywood, and right now I'd like to tell you the story about the greatest disappearing act in the history of the charts. And this may sound like a piece of fiction, but to the best of my knowledge, all of it is true. In 1954, Joan Weber was 17 years old. She was married to a musician, pregnant, short on money, and wanting more than anything else to be a singer. So every day she made the rounds in New York City, knocking on the doors of songwriters and record producers, hoping to get that first break. One day, a songwriter paid her $15 to record a demo. And that tape was heard by a top producer who sort of liked her voice. So he recorded her on another song that was going to be used in a television drama on the CBS program Studio One. This was the song.
1: Oh, let me go, let me go.
0: Let me go, lover. By the time the program was telecast, the recording had been released as a single. And overnight, her first record became a million seller. It climbed straight up the Billboard charts, hit number one on the day her child was born. Suddenly, Joan Weber was a star. Everybody wanted her, and for big money, too. But in her own words, it happened so fast, she really wasn't ready. She hadn't had the training and experience to handle performing before the public. And a year later, she was at the bottom again, and the money was gone. Joan Weber, a teenage singer who went from rags to riches, and back again to rags in little more than a year. And then she disappeared. Columbia Records mailed royalty checks to her, and they came back marked Address Unknown. Last year, we traced Joan Weber to Atlantic City and found her living a quiet, inconspicuous life. She prefers it that way. And now, on with the countdown. This is one of the hottest records of the year. At number 5 this week, only third week on the chart. Elton John and Kiki Dee with Don't Go Breaking My Heart.

0: Don't Go Breaking My Heart. Couple of 29-year-olds from England named Elton John and Kiki Dee at number 5 in the countdown.
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0: Here's a song that remained at number 1 for a couple of weeks. Last week it fell to number 2, this week at number 4. It's the Starland Vocal Band with Afternoon Delight.

The Starland Vocal Band on American Top 40 with a song at number 4 this week, Afternoon Delight. It falls a couple of notches. Well, before we hear the 3 most popular songs in the nation this week, let's see what's at the top of the other charts. The number 1 soul record is by Lou Rawls, You'll Never Find Another Love Like Mine. On the country chart, number 1 is by Red Sovine, Teddy Bear. The number 1 best-selling album this week is Breezin' by George Benson. And now at number 3 on American Top 40, Starbuck with Moonlight Feels Right.

0: From Atlanta, Georgia, that's Starbuck at number 3 on the countdown and moving up with Moonlight Feels Right. The two biggest hits in the USA are up next.
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0: That was the Australian Top 10 for this week. Stay with us. Casey Kasem will reveal his number one very soon on 2NURFM 103.7.
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3: Gary Wright has had two single hit records. The first, Dreamweaver, hit number two on the Billboard charts. And his second big hit is in that position this week. Gary Wright moving up with Love is Alive.

0: Gary Wright reaching out for number one. At number two this week, moving up three notches with Love is Alive. This is Casey Kasem on American Top 40 in Hollywood, and it's time now for the number one song in the country. The song is by an East Coast group who've been hitting the R&B chart regularly for more than a decade. Their first soul hit was back in 1965. Since then, the Manhattans have run up a total of 19 hits on the soul chart, but their current hit is the first time they've reached number one. A couple of months ago, it was the number one soul song in the country. And last week, it hit the top of the chart here on American Top 40. And that's where it is right now. So, for the second week in a row, here are the Manhattans with the most popular song in the Billboard pop chart, Kiss and Say Goodbye.
1: This has got to be the saddest day of my life. I called you here today for a bit of bad news. I won't be able to see you anymore because of my obligations and the ties that you have. We've been meeting here every day. And since this is our last day together, I want to hold you just one more time. When you turn and walk away, don't look back. I want to remember you just like this. Let's just kiss and say goodbye.

The Manhattan, Sonny Vivens, Winfred Lovett, Kenny Kelly, and Gerald Austin with Kiss and Say Goodbye. Number one for the second week in a row. That's it, the 40 best-selling hits in America. Our list is from Billboard Magazine's tabulation for the week ending July 31st, 1976. American Top 40 is produced and distributed by Watermark Incorporated. I'm Casey Kasem. Join me next week, and again, we'll count down the 40 most popular songs in the USA. Till then, keep your feet in the ground and keep reaching for the stars.

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1: Good afternoon, I'm Jamel Wells. The federal government's temporary fuel excise cut introduced due to the Middle East conflict ends at midnight. Analysts warn there could be prolonged high prices at the pump, with diesel expected to push past $2.40 a litre. New Energy Transport spokesperson Daniel Bleakley has told Nine diesel was around $1.60 before the conflict.
2: That represents an increase of around 50 or 60% of diesel costs. Now, a lot of the trucking companies and our farmers across the country, diesel makes up between 20% and up to 40% of their total costs. So an increase of 50% in the diesel costs could increase transport costs by around 20, 25%.
1: The federal deputy Liberal leader has thrown her support behind a Victorian-based royal commission into the construction industry. The state's opposition leader has proposed terms of reference for the inquiry. Jane Hume has told the ABC the Prime Minister needs to take a more active interest.
3: It is passing strange that Anthony Albanese has shown such extraordinary lack of curiosity, lack of interest into the extent of corruption on construction sites right around the country.
1: The parents of murdered schoolboy Daniel Morcombe have written to the Prime Minister calling for a national register of child abusers. It would see offenders' names published alongside their childcare centre employment history. They say the registry is a chance to restore credibility to the sector after a string of high-profile cases. 13 people have died in a plane crash in southern Peru. Police say the small plane was carrying two crew members and 11 tourists from Germany, Italy and Spain. Back home, two teenagers have been charged with animal cruelty after torturing a black swan at Mandurah in Western Australia. Police say they found video of the teenagers forcing vape smoke down the animal's throat and hitting it. Young job seekers say they have mixed emotions about artificial intelligence. 80% of believe AI could replace them. 84% say they're keen to leverage the technology in their career. Consultant Adam Hatch says employers are looking for skills that can be embedded with AI.
4: They're not necessarily hiring less young people. What they are doing differently is they're looking for different skills. And those skills are skills like critical thinking or judgment, teamwork, communications. They're the kind of skills people need if they're going to use AI well at work. You know, they're things we want people to do and not AI.
1: In finance, one Australian dollar is buying around 70 US cents.
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1: In the NRL, the Sharks lead the Rabbitohs 18-6 in the second half. Next hour, West Tigers face the Eels. Adam Dewey returns for the Tigers after missing last week's big loss to the Raiders. Nine commentator Brad Fittler has told the Continuous Call team it's a lot for Tigers coach Benji Marshall to deal with.
5: It's very complicated. And you've got an inexperienced CEO, you've got an inexperienced squad. This is a really high complex issue. I just feel from a leadership point of view, there ain't that many leaders in the group.
1: In the NRLW, the Titans lead the Warriors 18-16 in the second half. In the AFL, the Tigers lead the Eagles 53-41. This hour, the Suns come up against the Demons. Gold Coast coming into that clash, hoping to end a nine-game losing streak. Then the Bombers challenge the Crows. And at the Commonwealth Games, Australia has missed out on netball's gold. That's news and sport.
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10: Hello and good afternoon. Remaining mostly sunny across Newcastle, Port Stephens and the Hunter. Northwesterly winds increasing to around about 15 through 20 kilometres. They will ease around about sundown. Expect a cold night on the way. Temperatures getting down to around about 7 on the coast and 4 in the valley. We are Newcastle and the Hunter's 2NURFM.

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6: Police are appealing for witnesses and dash cam footage as they investigate a head-on smash at Saltash.
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1: Good afternoon, I'm Jamel Wills. An Australian man's been jailed for up to 10 years for child abuse after a home was raided in the Philippines. Jack Fenwick reports.
2: An investigation began last year after Border Force officers stopped the man at Perth Airport and selected him for a baggage check. Officers identified videos depicting children being sexually abused on the man's mobile phone and alerted the AFP. Conversations between the man and a female in the Philippines, during which the woman transmitted child abuse material, were then discovered. Police in the Philippines executed a search warrant at a home where a woman was arrested and six children, who are known to the woman, were removed from harm. The 74-year-old man pleaded guilty to 8 offences, including using a carriage service to groom another person to make it easier to procure persons under 16. He'll be eligible for parole in 6 years and 9 months. Jack Fenwick reporting.
1: The Federal Health Minister's defending plans to abolish private health insurance rebates for people over 65. Nearly 2/5 of policyholders surveyed by Redbridge say they'll drop their private health cover. There's concern by state ministers it will put more pressure on the public system. Mark Butler has told News 24 he's confident in the plan.
3: I'm not quite sure why the health ministers were out parroting that insurance industry modelling. It's very different to ours. I don't understand state governments have done their own modelling. We're very confident that this is the right thing to do, including by way of the public hospital system.
1: Nationals MP David Littleproud says the federal government should be ready to reinstate the fuel excise cut. The temporary reduction ends at midnight, which will push wholesale petrol and diesel prices up by around 17 cents a litre. Experts say drivers shouldn't feel the effect straight away. David Littleproud has told Nine Labor should be ready if prices rise.
4: The government shouldn't put this back on the shelf. They should be very alive to the fact that this has a huge impact, not just on households, but on businesses.
1: An energy rating scheme for new homes has been opened up to existing properties. Around 70% of houses and units in Australia were built before minimum efficiency standards were introduced. The ratings can be used by those looking to buy or rent. A new treatment for a rare form of brain cancer is being subsidised for Australian patients. The drug, marketed as Voranigo, will be listed on the Pharmaceutical Benefits Scheme. And Queenslanders will be able to have their say on a draft master plan for the 2032 Olympic and Paralympic Games. Public consultation opens tomorrow. In finance, one Australian dollar buying around 70 US cents.
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1: In the NRL, the Sharks beat the Rabbitohs 32-16. The West Tigers Parramatta clash is just getting underway. The Tigers hoping to end a 4-game losing streak. Back rower Kai Pearce-Paul says they're taking a do-or-die energy into the game.
5: I think the main thing for today really is just sort of being able to sort of gain some momentum. I know it's been a big week, especially in the media for us, and there's been a lot of talk about the club, but I think we sort of a good opportunity to turn it into a positive.
1: In the NRLW, the Titans beat the Warriors 18-16. In the AFL, the Demons are ahead of the Suns 38-34. The Tigers beat the Eagles 84-73. This hour, the Bombers come up against the Crows. That's the latest news and sport.
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10: Hello and good afternoon. Remaining mostly sunny across Newcastle, Port Stephens and the Hunter. Northwesterly winds increasing to around about 15 through 20 kilometres. They will ease around about sundown. Expect a cold night on the way. Temperatures getting down to around about 7 on the coast and 4 in the valley. We are Newcastle and the Hunter's 2NURFM.
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1: Good afternoon, I'm Jamel Wells. There are fears cutting health fund rebates for over 65s will cause people to drop private health insurance, putting too much pressure on the public system. The rebate will cease from April. The federal government claims the money it saves will help fund more aged care. The parents of murdered Queensland schoolboy Daniel Morcombe have co-signed a letter calling for a national registry of child abusers. Dusty Fitzpatrick reports.
2: The push for a public register follows a string of high-profile abuse incidents at childcare centres across Australia. The proposal would see the name and employment history of alleged perpetrators who've been charged published online. Bruce and Denise Morcombe, alongside opposition leader Angus Taylor and an advocacy group, have sent the letter to the PM. Legislative changes to create a register would need to pass all state and territory parliaments with coordination from the federal government. Dusty Fitzpatrick reporting.
1: A second seagull has tested positive to the H5 strain of bird flu. There are now 54 confirmed cases in Australia, with 40 of them in South Australia. Testing's underway on a large group of sick and dead greater crested terns found on an island off South Australia. A man's in hospital with life-threatening injuries after a hit-run in Melbourne. Carolee Katsimbanis reports.
3: Police have been told the victim, a 68-year-old man, was trying to stop his car being stolen when he was struck, the offender speeding off. It happened on Blackwood Parade, Heidelberg West, around 7:30 Saturday night. A major crime scene now established as investigations continue. Anyone with dash cam or CCTV footage or witnesses are being asked to contact Crime Stoppers. Carolee Katsimbanis, Melbourne.
1: A 15-year-old's been charged after a rideshare driver was threatened with pepper spray north of Perth. Police are looking for another 15-year-old who's also accused of threatening the rideshare driver. Australians are being urged to learn the signs of a stroke as part of National Stroke Week. The medical emergency claims thousands of lives each year. Stroke Foundation Chief Executive Lisa Murphy says 80% of strokes can be prevented.
4: The single biggest risk factor for stroke is high blood pressure. So making sure that you know what your blood pressure is, and if you have high blood pressure, making sure that you treat it. The other big risk factor is atrial fibrillation. So this is kind of an irregular heartbeat.
1: In finance, one Australian dollar's buying around 70 US cents.
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1: In the NRL, the Eels lead the Tigers 12-0 at half-time. Earlier, the Sharks beat the Rabbitohs 32 points to 16. The result sees South Sydney's second loss in their last three games. Rabbitohs coach Wayne Bennett says he knows what they need to do to change.
5: Achilles heel is when we don't execute. We pay a bit of a price for it, and it's been consistent all year with us. So, they had much higher ball control than we had today, and they didn't have the number of sixes of goes that we had against it.
1: In this afternoon's AFL, the Suns lead the Demons in the third quarter, 68 to 57. The Bombers are neck and neck with the Crows, 19 all. Richmond beat West Coast 84-73. And at the Commonwealth Games, Australia has broken a 52-year drought, with sprinter Rowan Browning solidifying the men's 4x100-metre relay team's gold.
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9: Hello and good afternoon. Remaining mostly sunny across Newcastle, Port Stephens and the Hunter. Northwesterly winds increasing to around about 15 through 20 kilometres. They will ease around about sundown. Expect a cold night on the way. Temperatures getting down to around about 7 on the coast and 4 in the valley. We are Newcastle and the Hunter's 2NURFM.
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2: 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I'm your host, Jack Hodgins. Today we are talking with 50s recording artist Dodie Stevens. Dodie's big break came in 1958 when she performed on the TV show Strictly Informal, where she was discovered by Chrysalette Records president Carl Burns. A year and a half later she recorded Pink Shoelaces, a number 3 hit in the US in 1959. Dodie continued her music till 1963 when she left music. She got back into the music world in 1966 and has been doing backing singing work and playing her own gigs since then. G'day Dodie and welcome to Vinyl Vibes.
3: Well, thank you. It's so nice to be with you.
2: And it's nice to have you here. And I just wanted to start off at the beginning. I've read you were born in 1946 in Chicago before moving to California when you were 3. I was just kind of thinking, like, what were those early years like for you?
3: What do I remember about all of those years? My goodness, those early years. Well, what I do remember is that I loved to sing at a very early age. And I was told, now this I don't remember, but I was told that as a very young girl in Chicago, I would sing. And I was also told that I sang before I talked. And it was just something, I believe it was what I was born with, the gift to sing. And so I just did it at a very early age, kind of what I was, I just think that's what I was born to do. That's all. I think I was born to sing. And when my parents moved to California with me and my sister, they gave, at the age of 5, it was a couple of years, and at the age of 5, they gave my sister and me voice lessons. I loved it. My sister did not. She was, even though we're only a year apart, she's older by a year. She was into sports. She loved to climb trees and play baseball and all those things. And that wasn't anything I did. I was just the opposite. I liked to sing. I liked to draw. I liked to kind of be by myself and just kind of do what I was feeling I should do in that moment. So my parents gave us voice lessons. And when they saw that my sister wasn't interested, they didn't force her. They asked me if I liked it, loved it, so I continued to have voice lessons weekly until I was 15. So I had voice lessons for a very long time, 10 years of voice lessons.
2: One of your earliest influences was Judy Garland. Am I right on that?
3: You're absolutely right. And that was because my voice teacher at the time was very much into Judy Garland. And so at the end of our vocal exercises, she would end with a song she would teach me, and it was a Judy Garland song. So I was brought up with that kind of vocal influence, which is pretty wonderful when you think about Judy Garland and her wonderful voice and the songs that she sang. And you really had to have a good voice to sing her songs. So I was, you know, I was brought up on that. Judy Garland was my very first vocal influence, yeah.
2: I read too, like in your early years, and I was pretty amazed about this, is that you recorded for the first time at age 8 when you recorded a song called Merry Go Round, Merry Go Round. I mean, how did you come to record at such a young age?
3: Oh, goodness. Well, because since I was taking voice lessons at a very young age, at 5, like I said, my vocal coach would have me, perform on some local television shows or contests that were going on, talent contests that were going on. And so during that time, I don't remember who it was that heard me or at that young age, at the age of 7 or 8, when I did merry-go-round. I don't know how that came about. I just did what I was told to do. Oh, let's record this song. We're going to do it at Gold Star Records. Oh, okay. You know, I didn't know. I just kind of did what I was told to do. And I loved doing it because I loved to sing. No matter where I was singing, I loved it. I loved to perform. That was the other thing. When I was on any kind of stage or in front of a group of people that were judging me, I felt very comfortable. I wasn't afraid. I never had stage fright. That was never anything I had to work through. I just felt at home. And I also felt very loved. That was something else that I felt from my audience. When I was on stage singing, I was expressing to them what the song was about, and they were giving back to me with the love that I felt from them. It's definitely a give and take thing. When we're on stage, we work off of our audience. It's not a selfish thing. Yeah. Or at least it's never been for me.
2: And in saying that too, I mean, that first recording you did, I've had a look everywhere. I've tried to find information on it and I haven't been able to find a copy of it or anything like that. I mean, do you have a copy of it still, that first record you made, Merry-Go-Round?
3: I don't.
2: Oh, wow. Okay.
3: I do not have a record of that. I mean, I can sing it. Let me sing you just a couple few bars of it.
2: Please do.
3: And this is my morning voice, so it's going to be what it's going to be. I love the razzmatazz that the melody has on the merry-go-round. And then what else? I love that old harmony from the calliope on the merry-go-round. Yeah. How about that?
2: Yeah.
3: Where did that come from? My memory bank.
2: After that first record you made, Merry-Go-Round, you performed on the Frankie Lane Show a few times after recording that record. And I mean, I just wanted to ask, like, what do you remember of performing on the Frankie Lane Show? Yeah.
3: I don't have a lot of clear memory about that because, yes, I was still so very young. I believe I was 8 when I was on Frankie's show. And I was on a couple of times. I remember performing with him. We sang together. We kind of danced together. That I remember. I don't remember the song or songs that I sang on the show. Something's coming to mind, though, as I'm talking with you, Jack, about The Kiss of Fire. That's the title of a song, The Kiss of Fire. And I may have sang that song on his show. I don't remember. Something's telling me I did. But I mean, what could an 8-year-old even know about a kiss of fire?
2: Yeah.
3: That was something that I had never experienced such a thing until way later in my life when I knew about kissing in that way. But I just had a very mature voice for my age. And I think that's what captured Frankie's attention. And he had me on his show again. And it was just a wonderful experience. I've had great experiences.
2: Yeah.
3: With my singing, through my singing.
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2: Growing up, Dodie loved music and singing. Her first musical inspiration was Judy Garland. One of Garland's most listened to tracks is Embraceable You. The song showcases Garland's singing skills and the kind of music Dodie grew up listening to and singing to. Here it is, Embraceable You, as performed by Judy Garland, as it sounded in 1940.

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0: This is Vinyl Vibes. My guest today is Dodie Stevens, late 1950s singing artist. Because, I mean, 1954 we're talking about here. I mean, 1955, the year later, the year after, rock and roll kind of started getting begun that in that 1955, around that era. I mean, what do you remember hearing rock and roll for the first time? Like, does that stay with you?
6: I think what I remember, my first remembrance of rock and roll was Elvis. And I think even before Elvis was a group called Bill Haley and the Comets. Mm. And I believe they were before Elvis, if I'm not mistaken. So those two was my introduction into rock and roll.
0: Did it have a big impact on you, like, at all, rock and roll?
6: I don't think it had that much of an impact on me. I think because I was still singing songs that, you know, like Judy Garland songs, where you really had to have a developed voice to be able to sing that kind of thing. So rock and roll, you didn't really have to have a fabulous voice or a trained voice to sing rock and roll. It was just an expression of what was going on at the time. And of course, Elvis with, you know, his moves and his gyrations and all that stuff. It was Elvis and it was new and it was, some people weren't, you know, crazy about it and then others were. Mm-hmm. So he had to break through a lot of barriers.
0: And I mean, because a big moment in your career, I mean, I wanted to get this right, and I did some research. So you got discovered by Carl Burns of Crystal Let Records when you were performing on a TV show called Strictly Informal with Larry Finley. Am I right on that?
6: You are absolutely right. Boy, honey, you've really done your homework. Okay, here's how that worked out. Yes, I was on this show, local TV show, as you said, Strictly Informal, and Larry Finley was the host, and he would have local folks on his TV show that were singers or dancers or whatever. It was just a format and a forum, I should say, for local people to be on his television show. And on the same show that I was on was another person who was a new artist on Crystal Let Records, and he was introducing his first recording on Crystal Let Records. His name was Vic Dana. I do not remember the song he did, but the artist's name was Vic Dana. And so Carl Burns was not at the show. He was watching the show on TV to hear and see his artist, his new artist. And at the same time, he heard me on the show and was very impressed with me, the way I sang. And I was 11 years old when I was on the show. So he contacted the TV station and talked to my parents and was interested in recording me. But he said, I need to have just the right song for someone so young. It couldn't be what was out there, love songs and you know, that kind of thing that was going on at the time. It wasn't anything that was something 11-year-olds would think. So he said, I will take your name and number down, and I'll call you when I have the right phone. A year and a half later, he called. Said, remember me? He talked to my parents, of course. And I found just the right song for your daughter. It's called Pink Shoelaces. And that was that. I recorded it. I was 12. It was at the end of 1958 when I actually recorded the song. And then I was 13 when it was released early in 1959. Mm-hmm. That's how that got started.
7: I've heard that you said that you weren't really a fan of the song at first, Pink Shoelaces, yeah.
6: Oh, no. No, it was, well, now here we go again. Because I had been trained since I was so young. I had a very mature voice. And the songs that I gravitated towards were songs like Judy Garland. And they had meaningful messages and, you know, things that just, it was something, I think, way beyond some in my age, my years. So when I heard Pink Shoelaces, first of all, when you think about it, it was the first rap song that was out there because I talked the verses. I didn't sing them. And the only time I did sing was the chorus. So you didn't really have to have a good voice to sing Pink Shoelaces. And here's the other thing. Lyrically, it was beyond novelty. It was ridiculous. It was beyond belief. It was, if you think about a verse like, he takes me deep sea fishing in a submarine. We go to drive-in movies in a limousine. Got a whirly birdie in a 12-foot yacht. 12-foot, that's not, a rowboat's bigger than that, in a 12-foot yacht.
7: Yeah.
6: But that's not all he's got. So it was silly lyrics, but let me tell you all about how that song was written and why it was so silly. The writer of it, Mickey Grant is her name. She was a very talented songwriter, and she wrote in terms of submitting songs for Broadway, that kind of thing, where you really had to have some meaning in your lyrics. So her friend, and this is, I was told this years later, I didn't know it back then, her friends dared her to write a song that was silly and ridiculous. They didn't think she could, and so she came, oh, really? She's saying to herself, oh, really? Get a load of this. And so she wrote Pink Shoelaces to be as silly and ridiculous as one could imagine. And I was also told that she was not very proud of that song. She didn't really talk about it like she was the writer of it. Oh, no, she was proud of the kinds of songs that she did write before and after Pink Shoelaces. Yeah. No, I didn't like the song. I didn't. It just wasn't my kind of song. I didn't toot my horn, so to speak. But I'm very proud of it. I mean, to this day, I'm very proud of it. And because of it, like with you, I'm being interviewed all these decades later because of it. And when I do it live on stage, which, of course, is always what I have to do, and I always close with it, I make it fun. I kind of dance around, and, I just kind of act out the lyrics and have fun with it. And the audience loves it. And they sing along, especially the part that goes, ooh, ooh, ooh, ooh. My vocal coach is the one that suggested that I do that. She was very instrumental in my career, in the beginning of my career. Very instrumental. Her name was Helen Bishop. I had lessons weekly with her.
0: 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My guest today is Dodie Stevens, late 1950s singing artist.
7: Dodie was discovered by president of Chrysalette Records, Carl Burns, after performing on a TV show called Strictly Informal. He contacted Dodie's parents through the TV station and said he was interested in recording her. He just needed the right song that the 11-year-old Dodie could sing. After some time, Carl Burns called again and said he found the perfect song for Dodie. The song was called Pink Shoelaces. It would be Dodie's biggest hit, reaching number 3 in the US and number 2 in Australia. Pink Shoelaces, as performed by the then 12-year-old Dodie Stevens, as it sounded in 1959.
8: My guy, and I love him truly. He's not good looking, heaven knows, but I'm wild about his crazy clothes. He wears

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1: This is Vinyl Vibes. My guest today is Dodie Stevens, late 1950s singing artist. The recording session for Pink Shoelaces, I mean, what do you remember of it? Like, are there any memories that pop up for you?
8: The only thing that I remember was where it was located. It was a studio across from CBS Television on Fairfax Boulevard in Hollywood. And back then, everything was recorded live at the same time. The band, the background singers, the lead singer, we were all in one room recording at the same time. So if somebody made a mistake, we had to go back to the beginning and do it again. Take one, take two, take 10, take 20, whatever it was. As I recall, it didn't take more than maybe twice. We might have even nailed it the first time around. That I don't remember. I do remember that I was called a one-take wonder.
1: Yeah, wow.
8: That kind of followed me. Dodie's a one-take wonder. Because like I said, if everybody did it perfectly, it was one take. But if somebody made a mistake, well, you had to do it all over again. And here's another thing you're going to find interesting, or maybe you already know about it. You know about reverb and echo and
1: that kind of thing.
8: Well, back then, there wasn't anything like that. We would go in a bathroom where the acoustics are so wonderful. That's why everybody sounds good in the shower. It's the acoustics of it. And so that was our echo chamber, a bathroom. Like I said, all I remember is that we all did it together in one room. And the voice that you hear that is Dooley in the last verse where I say, now one day Dooley started feeling sick and he decided that he better make his will out quick. He said, and then there's this deep voice, which is Dooley. Just before the angels come to carry me, I want it down and right, not to bury me. Well, that was one of the backup singers. And back then, they didn't use a lot of female vocals, background vocals. It was male vocals. There were three men in this vocal group. It was called the Jack Halloran Singers. And it was the bass singer that was Dooley that sang that or talked that part. Yeah, that I remember.
1: I mean, in saying that, because you did it live in the studio, I mean, the bass singer did that part. Did he step forward closer to the microphone or something like that? Or, like, how did that work? I mean, if you remember, yeah.
8: No, because he was on his microphone, or they were on their microphone. There were three of them. And all he did was just stand closer to his mic and speak the line.
1: Yeah.
8: That was that.
1: Yeah.
8: And then went back to singing the do-do-do-do.
1: Yeah.
8: Those are all dudes. Dudes singing dudes.
1: In saying that you were not a fan of Pink Shoelaces, did you think it had the potential to be a hit at all, like after the recording session and all that?
8: Oh, no. No. I was shocked when it became a hit. And I believe it was introduced first in Canada, which is where Carl Burns, the president of Crystalette, was originally from. And that's what I heard. It had been introduced in Canada first, where it took off, and then it came over into the United States and took off from there.
1: Certainly did. I mean, I think it peaked at number 3 by March 1959. I mean, do you remember being told that you'd reached so far up in the Billboard?
8: Well, I don't know if I remember being told that. You know, back then, it was a whirlwind. If you think about it, here I am, 13 years old. It was my first year in high school. I was a freshman. Suddenly, I'm in high school. I'm looking forward to high school, going into high school with my friends. And everybody's excited about being in high school. And here I am wanting to be just like everybody else, just doing what everybody else is doing and going to football games and parties and dances and this and that. I couldn't do a lot of that. Some of it I did, but so much of it, once Pink Shoelaces took off the way it did, I was touring. I was doing television appearances. I did my first movie with Fabian. I mean, there was so much going on. I was pulled in this direction and that direction, and I just went where I was told to go. And after a while, it became difficult. It was work. It was hard work for me to be on the road. I didn't know what that was about. It seemed like it was going to be fun, but there was so much that I had to do. And when you do one-nighters, when you're in this state one night and you travel the next day to another state and you do that and so forth and so on. And a 13-year-old, I remember thinking that it was work. I was working when I was on the road or when I was doing television appearances or whatever. And I wanted to be in high school and do what all my friends were doing. And I was pulled away from that. So it wasn't the happiest time.
1: Did you get to attend much of that first year of high school with all those things going on?
8: Well, I did. As I said, I wanted to be like everybody else and what they were doing in school. I didn't consider myself to be different or better than or any of that stuff. I was just one of them. I remember I tried out for cheerleader and I got to be one of them. And I remember going to the football games where, you know, we did our cheerleads and those kind of things. And there were people pointing at me and looking at me, and I didn't consider myself to be different in any way. I didn't want to be different. I wanted to be a part of it. But I, like I said, I tried doing all the things that my friends were doing or what other people were doing in high school, what other teenagers were doing in high school. So whenever I was there, I was one of the crowd. I was just one of them. Then I was taken away for a week or two or three or four and did that as Dodie and then came back as Jerry, which that's my real name. Geraldine is my real name. Geraldine Pasquale. And so I was Jerry Pasquale in high school. And then I'd leave and I became Dodie Stevens. I'm glad I turned out to be, well, I mean, I had my challenges that I had to work through, but, you know, here I am now. And I made it through all of that, and I am who I am because of it.
0: This is Vinyl Vibes on 2NU RFM. My guest today is Dodie Stevens, late 1950s singing artist.
1: The follow-up single to Pink Shoelaces was Yessiree. The single reached number 79 in the US. Yessiree, as performed by Dodie Stevens, as it sounded in 1959.
7: Yessiree!

0: your follow-up single, I mean, Yes Siree, it was called. I mean, did you like that record better, like, than Pink Shoelaces? I mean, it was a bit less novelty. I mean, yeah.
1: No, I didn't. To me, it wasn't any less novelty. No, I just didn't. I wanted to sing songs that had more meaning to them. I wanted to sing songs that you had to have a good voice to sing. Yes Siree, you didn't have to have a good voice to sing. Now, No, if you remember No,
0: yeah,
1: you remember
0: yeah.
1: that song that I had out?
0: Absolutely, yep.
1: Okay, I liked that very much, and I would have loved to perform it every time that I was on stage, but I couldn't because most of the song was sung by male background singers, and all I said was No, except... I think maybe it was the bridge. Every time I let you kiss me, my heart goes on a roller coaster ride. Every time I let you kiss me, I get the little butterflies inside me. No. And then the singers would say, just a little kiss you never will miss. And I just kept saying no. So you couldn't do it on stage unless I had my own male background singers with me. And I never had that. So, no, I never really got to sing No on stage because of that.
0: A lot of your songs had the male background singers. I mean, when you were performing live, like, how'd you go about that? Were you just solo or, like, how did that work? Yeah.
1: I don't remember them having background vocalists for me. Just a band is what I remember. Just a band.
0: Your first international tour was to Australia in 1959 with the Champs, I believe. I mean, yeah. Yeah, tell me about that.
1: Fun. That was so much fun. It was in 1959, as you said, with the Champs and Jimmy Rogers. Trying to remember, he had several hit records, and of course, I can't remember any of them right now. So it was Jimmy Rogers, the Champs, and myself. And I think there was another one or two artists that were well known from the Lawrence Welk show. And so on our way to Australia, we had scheduled a stop, a layover in Hawaii, and then another one in, I believe it was the Canton Islands. Well, between Hawaii and the Canton Islands, we had some mechanical problems with the plane. So we did an emergency landing in the Fiji Islands. Okay, so here we are in the Fiji Islands, and the airport was just one huge room, huge, like a big auditorium kind of size, one huge room. And so because we were in this airport, not expected to be landing there, I don't know who they were, but they felt that they had to keep us entertained, keep us fed, keep us comfortable in the airport, all the people that were on the plane, which consisted of everybody on the plane and Jimmy Rogers and the Champs and, you know, all the other folks that were part of this flight. And here we were in this airport. So they brought out lots of

0: take a walk on the beach. Okay. So here we are on the beach, and all of a sudden, we see from our peripheral vision three men. Now, it seemed like all the men that were part of the island were natives with big afros and stood, I mean, they seemed like they were 8 feet tall, but they're, you know, tall, like maybe 6 feet tall.
1: Yeah, yeah, yeah.
0: And we see three of them. One is leading the other two, but they all look the same. You know, okay, big afros, big guys. And the two that were behind the one leading the path had tiki torches. And so they come over to us where we're sitting, and they plant those tiki torches in the sand. And the leader of the group was the, what would you call him? He was the leader of the pack. I mean, he was the chief. He was the chief of the tribe. He comes over to me, and he points at me, and he says to me, "Beauty, I want you to be my wife. I'm going to take you across the lagoon to be my wife." Dash gets up from sitting on the sand, in the sand, and he stands in front of him, and he says, "Golly, Mr. Chief, she's my girlfriend, so you can't do that." And with that, we start to walk away, and as we do, the chief takes a header in the sand, completely passed out. Because, see, they were drinking in the airport with everybody else. So they were completely intoxicated. So it didn't take much for him to just pass out, but just in perfect time, because, honey, he wanted me. Oh, he wanted me bad. And Dash came to my rescue. "Golly, Mr. Chief, she's my girlfriend, and you can't do that." And that was that. And so we quietly walked away back into the airport. By then, the mechanical difficulties were taken care of. We boarded, and off we went to Australia.
1: And you mentioned this a little bit earlier, too. I mean, you mentioned how you obviously, like, listening to those recordings, you had a mature voice for your age at the time. I mean, and, of course, Dot Records, for your third single, Five Pennies, kind of changed the direction with you as an artist. Like, you started doing those standards from the 40s and 30s. I mean, yeah, take me through that.
0: Yeah. You know what, though? I think they really made a mistake when I signed with Dot Records, because I was only with Crystalette for about a year, I think it was. And Dot was distributing the record, because Crystalette Records was so small. They weren't equipped to distribute that the records to everybody that wanted them, all of a sudden. So Dot was very much a part of my career in the very beginning. So I signed over with them. And my first recording with them, album, I should say, was, I think it was Over the Rainbow, and it was all of Judy Garland's songs, hits. I believe that's what the first one was. That's not what my fans wanted to hear.
1: Mm.
0: Their parents would want to hear it, but they weren't interested in a 13-year-old recording artist, you know, singing their Judy Garland song. So it didn't sell. You know, it just didn't sell for that reason. It wasn't until, I think, my third album, which was Pink Shoelace's album, where Pink Shoelace's was on it, and a bunch of other recordings that I had done, or other recordings of that time that I had covered. And that's what my fans wanted to hear. That should have been the first album. It would have sold a lot, but not a song of Judy Garland's, or an album of Judy Garland songs. Yes, I had a wonderful voice, and they discovered that, but they just used it at the wrong time. That's all. Could have eventually gotten there, but it needed to start out with what my fans wanted to hear.
2: 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My guest today is Dodie Stevens, late 1950s singing artist.
1: Dodie had a mature voice for her age, and once signed to Dot Records, the record company soon discovered this as well.

Her third single, The Five Pennies, marked a change in musical direction for her, with her next two albums featuring 1940s standards like that of Five Pennies. As Dodie and I just talked about, she thinks this was a mistake by Dot Records, as these songs did not appeal to her younger audiences who wanted popular pop songs of the day. The Five Pennies, as performed by Dodie Stevens, as it sounded in 1959.

0: during 1960, you had your last singles come out for a little while. I mean, I think the last one was "Yes, I'm Lonesome Tonight."
1: Yes, the answer song.
0: Yeah, and it kind of got me thinking, like, whose idea was that to do that as a response to Elvis's original song? Yeah.
1: Well, it was a trend, honey, that was going on at the time. There were answer songs. Mine wasn't the first. It was typically an artist records a song, huge record, within a very short amount of time, within maybe a couple months at the most, someone else, another artist, would come along and record the answer to it. It was the same arrangement. Everything was exactly the same except the lyrics were changed to accommodate the answer to it or the response to it. That was that artist that did the answer song. It was never a hit. It just got a lot of airplay because the hit was the original. And people didn't want to buy the answer also because it was the same song, but only with different lyrics. But the DJs loved it. It was called a turntable hit. And they'd play the original, like they'd play Elvis's Are You Lonesome Tonight? And immediately following was, and here's Jodie Stevens' Yes, I'm Lonesome Tonight. And they'd play that. So that was done a lot, answer songs. I recorded another answer song, I Cried, which was the answer to Jay and the Americans' She Cried. Once again, not a hit. I mean, you look at the number on the charts, and it hardly went anywhere. But it wasn't intended to. I don't even know why they did answer songs, other than just maybe for DJs to be happy about it. I'm not sure. That's how that came about.
2: 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My guest today is Dodie Stevens, late 1950s singing artist.
0: Dodie's last single as Dodie Stevens would be Yes, I'm Lonesome Tonight. It was a response song to Elvis's Are You Lonesome Tonight. The song would be a turntable hit, however was not a hit in terms of sales, reaching number 60 on the Billboard Top 100. Yes, I'm Lonesome Tonight, as performed by Dodie Stevens, as it sounded in 1960.

Yes, my darling, I'm lonesome tonight. I realize now that the world is a stage, and each of us must play a part. I know, too, that fate sometimes acts in strange ways. Yes, Act One is where we met, and I, too, loved you at first glance. But I guess I didn't really read my lines too well. Then came Act Two. I've never changed. There was a misunderstanding. I know now that I shouldn't have listened to a so-called friend. The truth is my love, that she wanted you for her own. You don't really have to doubt me, nor must you go on without me. Yes, the stage is bare, but please wait there. Because I'm coming to you, darling, and we'll be together when they bring the curtain down.

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0: This is Vinyl Vibes. My guest today is Dodie Stevens, late 1950s singing artist.
7: I gave up my career at the age of 17. From 13 to 17, I had my fill of show business. It was difficult for someone my age. And I wanted to be like my friends and everything else. So they were all getting married and having a family, you know, right out of high school. I went, yeah, that's what I want to do. I'm going to get married and I'm going to have children and I'm going to do that. I'm going to do what I want to do. So I quit and got married at 17. Moved to Missouri on a farm, had my baby girl. Shortly after that, I was involved in a religious kind of like cult kind of thing in Missouri. And so I had my fill of that. I had my fill of what that was all about. And of course, the marriage was doomed because we were so young, you know. So I got back into show business in my early 20s and thought I could get back as Dodie and people would remember me. Oh, the music had changed so much and the Beatles had come along and everything had changed. So I wasn't, nobody was interested in Dodie. And then very shortly after that, I went, okay, enough of this. And I became a background singer. That turned everything around because I could still do what I love to do. I could still be on stage performing. And but I didn't have to be a part of all the other stuff that the star had to be involved in. And then there was one year that the Golden Boys were on the road, and I couldn't do it because I was already booked for a doo-wop concert. And so I couldn't do it. But Stephanie, my daughter, took my place. She sang with the Golden Boys on their tour for a while as well.
0: I mean, because you mentioned your daughter Stephanie there, and you perform with her quite a lot. And I mean, yeah, when did you start performing with your daughter? Like, when did that start? Yeah.
7: Oh my God! I think she was about 13.
0: Yeah, right.
7: She was about the same age as I was when I recorded Pink Shoelaces in the mid '90s. We formed our country rock band, and we've been singing ever since. And when I do my doo-wop concerts, I include Stephanie and have been since way back then. She's been part of it. She sings background and then she comes up in front with me and we do duets and things. It's just so much fun. I love singing with her. The latest thing that we did together was an album that we recorded called Affirm a Song, The Game of Life. And I wrote all the songs and they are inspirational and motivational songs that I just felt, you know, I'm going to use my talents. I'm going to use my talents as a writer and as a vocalist, not just sing another love song or he done me wrong song, but something with meaning, something that's going to help and serve. And that's what Affirm a Song is about.
0: This is Vinyl Vibes on 2NUR FM. My guest today is Dodie Stevens, late 1950s singing artist. Doty's latest output was an album she did in 2019 with her daughter Stephanie called Affirma Song, The Game of Life. The album is made up of songs that embrace positivity and are intended to be motivational. There's a really good track off the album called Dancing Rainbows, and so here it is, Dancing Rainbows off Doty Stevens' 2019 album, Affirma Song, The Game of Life.

0: what's next for you, Dodie? Like, what are you working on? Like, any musical plans, any other kind of plans? I mean, what's next for you? Yeah.
1: Well, I'm still continuing with a Firma song because of the album, because we had just completed it at the end of 2019, and we were getting ready to take it on the road, get some representation to take it on the road, a musical lecture and concert is how I saw it. And right after that, 2020, need I say more? So I'm still working with that, wanting to get that out there because it wasn't able to be heard. So I'm still doing that.
0: Yeah, well, I think it all sounds amazing what you're doing, Dodie, and I just want to thank you for taking the time to talk to me today, yeah.
1: I loved it. I love talking with you.
0: That was Dodie Stevens, 50s recording artist. To check out Dodie's recent music work, you can head to our website at dodiestevens.com. Remember to share this show with other music fans. And if you really enjoyed it, we'd love it if you let us know. Thank you for tuning in to Vinyl Vibes on 2NUR FM. 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

0: 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You have been listening to the Macedonian program on 2NUIFM 103.7 in Newcastle and Hunter. This is Peter Vrtkovski. Please join me next Sunday, same time. 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

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And that ends our Samoan presentation for tonight. Hope you enjoyed it, but especially our music. Do join me again for more at the same time next week on 2NURFM 103.7. But until then, this is Juanita Prasal Loli and Leata Lilo saying tofa soifua.

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Welcome to Brass Encounters and your host, Jeff McGregor, and a very good start to the program this evening with the band of Vasa Band, and they are from Stockholm in Sweden, and they played Come Thou Almighty King, written by the American composer James Kernow. They are a very fine band indeed, based in Stockholm. Why not listen to another piece written by another American composer, William Gordon? And this is Give Him the Glory, Vasa Band from Stockholm in Sweden.

Give Him the Glory from William Gordon composition and the Vasa Band from Stockholm in Sweden. And what a fine band they are. Well, let's go to Oberammergauer Band from Switzerland. And this is a piece that I have put on the program as a tribute to the late actor that passed away very recently, Mr. Sam Neill. And this is the main theme of one of the movies that he was a star in, and it was the first movie that Drew Barrymore did. And of course, yes, I'm talking about Jurassic Park. So let's listen to Jurassic Park, a tribute to Sam Neill.

what a record of movies and TV shows Sam Neill had in his lifetime. And it was a great shock to lose Sam Neill, but that was one of the best movies that he was a star in, and that was Jurassic Park main theme. Of course, music by John Williams, and that arrangement for brass band was Alan Catherall. And once again, the Oberammergauer Brass Band from Switzerland. Let's return now to the Vassar Band, and this time one of the reasons the compact disc was released, and it is because there are E-flat bass solos on the recording by Simon Frisk. And Simon Frisk is a very good E-flat bass player, and he has played in many chamber orchestras, symphony orchestras throughout Sweden, and he is the principal E-flat bass player of the Swedish Military Brass Band and also principal of the Vassar Band. So here is a solo that was written for him by Anders Bager. It's called Only a Step Between Me. Vassar Band and Simon Frisk, E-flat bass solo.

I have had that on the program several times before, and each time I get requests to replay it, and I have had several over the last couple of months to replay that. And there it is, Gresford, the miners' hymn, and that was written by a local musician, Robert Saint, and it was to commemorate in 1934, 266 miners being killed in an explosion at the Gresford mine in North Wales. And that arrangement was written by Sandy Smith and played for us by the Black Dyke Band. What a beautiful piece of music. Well, I've been asked a few times as well about Fiesta Mariachi, and that is the Martin Cordner piece of music that he wrote for the Melbourne Staff Band for a special program they were doing for the retirement of their conductor for over 30 years, Ken Waterworth. And this was October 19th, 2024, a live recording, and it is Fiesta Mariachi, Melbourne Staff Band.

Well, I've just about got time for this march to be fitted in this evening. And this is the theme of Brass Encounters. The march is called Death or Glory, written by R.B. Hall or Robert Brown Hall. And it is a very good march. It has been the theme of this program for over 20 years. And I have done this program for over 40 years, would you believe? And yes, this is the Grindthorpe Colliery Band, taken from Brassed Off, the whole theme of this program, Death or Glory.

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1: Researchers at the University of Newcastle are looking for Australian males over 18 at risk of high levels of stress. 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

Good evening, I'm Graham Wilson. Welcome to Hunter Rostrum and another broadcast from the 2025 Newcastle Music Festival. Tonight we feature one of Australia's finest pianists, Clemens Lesker, in a recital that spans two remarkable musical worlds. He begins with the fiery passion and virtuosity of Schubert's Wanderer Fantasy, before returning to the architectural brilliance and spiritual depth of Bach's Goldberg Variations. Lesker has performed with every Australian Symphony Orchestra and has appeared throughout Europe, Asia, and North America. He has collaborated with ensembles including the Australian Chamber Orchestra and Australian String Quartet, while his concerto performances have ranged from Mozart and Beethoven to Strauss and Rachmaninoff. Alongside an international performing career, he is a respected teacher and researcher at the Sydney Conservatorium of Music, where he completed a PhD on the piano miniature, the short self-contained works for piano solo, usually lasting anywhere from 1 to 10 minutes. Vladimir Ashkenazy described Clemens Lesker as simply an extraordinary musician and pianist. So to the music. Franz Schubert's Wanderer Fantasy is one of the supreme challenges in the piano repertoire. Written in 1822, it takes its inspiration from Schubert's own song, Der Wanderer, whose lonely traveller searches endlessly for a place of peace and belonging. Rather than following the traditional four-movement sonata, Schubert links the entire work into one continuous musical journey. A solemn opening grows into dazzling displays of virtuosity, while the haunting melody from Der Wanderer appears in ever-changing forms. The final fugue races to an exhilarating conclusion that seems to push both pianist and instrument to their limits. Schubert himself is said to have abandoned trying to perform the work, remarking, "Let the devil play it." Yet in the hands of a pianist like Clemens Lesker, its technical brilliance serves a deeper purpose, expressing the restless spirit, lyric beauty, and emotional honesty that define Schubert's music.

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0: Clemens Lasker played Schubert's Wanderer Fantasy. And in just a moment, he continues with a work by Johann Sebastian Bach.
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0: You're listening to Hunter Rostrum, and we're enjoying a recital given by Clemens Lasker at the 2025 Newcastle Keyboard Festival. Johann Sebastian Bach's Goldberg Variations stand among the greatest achievements in Western music. Published in 1741 as the final part of Bach's Klavierübung, the work consists of a serene opening aria followed by 30 variations before the aria returns unchanged to bring the journey full circle. Contrary to popular legend, the work probably was not written simply to cure a nobleman's insomnia. Instead, Bach created an astonishing exploration of musical invention. Every third variation is a canon, with the interval between the voices gradually increasing from unison to the ninth. Between these are dances, toccatas, fugues, and character pieces that reveal every facet of Bach's imagination. Although conceived for a two-manual harpsichord, the Goldberg variations have become one of the great monuments of the modern piano repertoire. They demand not only formidable technique, but immense concentration, clarity, and musical thought. From the 2025 Newcastle Music Festival, here's Clemens Lasker performing Johann Sebastian Bach's Goldberg Variations.

You know that feeling. Tyres worn, grip gone and timers poor. Relax, Mobile Tummy Tyres come to you. No downtime, no hassles, better grip, safer stops, no stress, just peace of mind. Chumby.

0: from the 2025 Newcastle Music Festival. That was a recording of Clemens Lesker performing Johann Sebastian Bach's Goldberg Variations. My thanks to recording engineer Thomas Mitchell, and the recording was made in the Harold Lobb Concert Hall of the University of Newcastle's Conservatorium of Music. Thanks for listening. I'm Graham Wilson, and I look forward to bringing you another concert from the 2025 Newcastle Music Festival at the same time next week here on 2NURFM.
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2: Hello, I'm Sarah Wiedersehen. Treasurer Jim Chalmers says he's asked the ACCC to carefully monitor petrol prices as the cut to the fuel excise ends. He says service stations and suppliers that break the law face tough fines. Wholesale fuel prices are expected to rise by around 17 cents a litre. Price increases are expected to reach Bowser's in about 10 days, with some analysts predicting unleaded petrol to reach as high as $2.30 a litre. President Donald Trump has announced he's cancelled planned strikes against Iran. Multiple sources told CBS News that the US and Israel were planning what would have been one of the harshest bombing campaigns against energy infrastructure targets across the country. In a post on Truth Social, President Trump said he was holding off at the request of Iran and other Middle Eastern countries, provided a deal was quickly reached. Professor Mihan Kamra at Georgetown University in Qatar has told the BBC both sides would like to return to the negotiating table, but neither have shown the courage.
3: What we have seen in the past is that the Iranians have not necessarily responded to threats the way that the United States has assumed they would. They have indeed carried out their escalatory tactics.
2: New figures show property prices across the country fell by 0.9% last month. Cotality has told The Age the nationwide slump is being led by steep falls in Melbourne and Sydney. House values in Melbourne fell by 1.4% in July to be down 3.4% over the past 12 months. In Sydney, the median house price dropped 1.7% to be down 5.9% this year. Falls were also recorded in Brisbane and Canberra. Pauline Hanson's One Nation has reclaimed the title of Australia's most popular political party. New polling shows One Nation's primary vote rose 2 points to 32%, while Labor's vote dropped 1 to 29. The Redbridge poll in the AFR has core support for the coalition up 4 points to 22%. The Greens slipped to 10%. Queenslanders will be able to have their say on a draft master plan for the Brisbane 2032 Olympic and Paralympic Games. Public consultation opens tomorrow. And bakers from around the country will gather at Murbean in Victoria for this year's Great Vanilla Slice Competition. Spokesperson Joe Roda says judges have tight criteria.
4: Vanilla slices must smell like vanilla. Pastry must not be soggy. The icing must be flat. It has to hold together and taste fantastic.
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2: Parramatta has broken the hearts of West Tigers fans with a late try to Isaiah Iyengi, snatching a 16-13 win. Despite the loss, Tigers coach Benji Marshall says they can take a lot of positives out of the match.
5: We got back to playing some footy that we've been playing at the start of the season. I thought we really connected as a group, and I thought we tried hard for Uppy's 250th. We had our chances to win, I thought, but full credit to Parra.
2: The Cronulla Sharks overcame a slow start to claim a win over South Sydney. In the AFL, Melbourne has kept its top four hopes alive with a 114-105 win over Gold Coast. Richmond beat West Coast. And at the Commonwealth Games, Australian cyclist Lee Hoffman has set a new games record to win the men's sprint final.
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9: Hello and good morning. Another chilly start with lows getting down to 7 on the coast and 4 in the valley. Patchy frost and fog across the Hunter. We are headed for a partly cloudy day today. Northwesterly winds 15 through 20 kilometres and temperatures of 23 on the coast and 22 for the valley. Sunshine back for tomorrow and Wednesday. 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
10: Hello, welcome to Wellbeing, I'm Guy Murphy. This is part 2 of 2 of my interview with Oliver Kristen, author of the book As She Chose, A Conscious End to a Life Well Lived. To provide context, the book focuses on his mother's choice to do a death fast, refusing fluids and water. And at this point of the interview, we were talking about how his mother and her loved ones expressed gratitude through writing letters and booklets during this journey.
11: And, you know, I made a little booklet with it, and she kept that booklet next to her bed and read it every day, and she was like, I'm the luckiest grandmother that's alive.
10: Yeah.
11: So it was really a special thing to do, and to acknowledge that piece of relationship and what it's meant. And it refocuses also on the beautiful things. The challenging things, they drift into the background, and you focus on the things that you are grateful for, and just it raises the level of vibration, because that's another piece that I felt was really important. You know, we always say rest in peace when somebody's passed, or I hope they may rest in peace. And I felt like if you want to rest in peace, you need to get the peace while you're alive. And so if there are any emotions that are not peace, then we need to look at what do we need to do in regards to these issues, these relationships, to get to a point of acceptance, of forgiveness, of gratitude, so that we can be complete around those things and be much closer to a level of peace.
10: Absolutely. I think that's a really good idea. And you know, likewise, you mentioned that you know, all of those things and that gratitude was shown to your mum as well, and that she was able to experience that. I bet that was incredibly fulfilling for her as well, so that's really nice too.
11: Absolutely.
10: Yeah. In terms of those conversations, you know, those emotional conversations, that sort of thing, were there any that you wish that you had had earlier?
11: Well, not really. I think all the conversations that we had, they were perfect at the time that we had them. The other thing that we've had, in which is a little bit different in our family, I guess, is my mum's twin brother died just before his 50th birthday. And so from then on, we kind of knew, we've had the conversation about, okay, once there is no quality of life, somebody has made a choice that they didn't want to have any more medical interventions, because they said, well, that even if that experiment gives me another 1 or 2 years, the consequences of the operation that I'd have to live with are not going to give me the quality of life that I want. So we had these kind of conversations from like 35 years ago for the first time. But my mum also was a member of an organization called Exit that helps with what is called the VAD in Australia for about 15 years. So we always knew that was going to be one of her choices in the future. And Dad passed 3 years earlier. So after Dad passed, Mum and I had a lot of conversations that we hadn't previously had. I learned a lot in this last journey of the last 24 days as well. But I think all the conversations were perfect at the time that we had them. I don't think there's some things that I've learned that I don't think there would have been much help if I had known them earlier. So, but when we had them, I was really grateful to have had them. Like I didn't know that she had lived with some serious existential fears during her studies, where she didn't have enough money to buy the next bread and stuff like that. Like I had no idea. So and how that then resurfaced during the 70s or something, and how she wrote a letter. She mentioned that she wrote a letter to Dad because she couldn't sleep when he wanted to borrow against the house to expand the business. And she just, like, that was having the house, having a roof over the head, that was so important to her. And then, and she had worked so much to make sure that more of the house was ours, and so that triggered some massive fears. And later, when she passed, I found that letter, because my dad was a bit of an archivist, and he had saved all the letters, including my letters that I had written them from overseas, and their responses to me, which was really interesting. And but I also found that particular letter, so I was aware of it, but I don't think having known that earlier in my life would have been very helpful.
10: Yeah, no, that's absolutely fair enough. How can families create space for honest conversations about, you know, these emotional topics like illness, aging, and death without having too much fear and anxiety?
11: I think the key word is fear and, yep, and anxiety, right? Because If I am in a fearful state, my body tenses up, and when my body tenses up, then that limits my ability to be in flow. That limits my intuition. That limits my ability to receive and to be open to what is going to come. And so, therefore, as I think, as I've mentioned before, I always want to face unknowns with an openness, with a curiosity, with a sense of I'm about to learn something new. And I think if you can approach the conversation with that frame of mind to start with, it will be a lot easier to have those conversations. The other thing is that if you think about times in your life where you've had a crisis, how easy was it to make a really intentional, conscious decision in a time of crisis? The fact is, you're probably reacting to what was happening rather than making a conscious choice, and your choices were limited.
10: Yeah.
11: Because you were reacting to the crisis. And so therefore, having a realization that the earlier you make those decisions, the calmer you can make the decisions, rather than waiting until there is a crisis.
10: Yeah.
11: And so the kind of conversations that I would recommend to have is to speak about the fears.
10: Yeah.
11: Acknowledge, like, if you have fears, acknowledge them, put them out there and say, well, this is what I'm scared of.
10: Yeah.
11: So some people have a fear of the unknown, and that's we can't do anything about that. The unknowns are going to happen, and you can be prepared as best as you can. There will still be unknowns, and if you face them with a sense of curiosity, they are going to be, you're going to have a very different experience about an unknown than if you're trying to control everything and plan everything ahead. You're going to freak yourself out. I mean, my mum's fears were about financial security on the one hand, and dealing with financial matters. She also had a fear of losing the ability to choose. You know, that was a huge one. You know, that there would be a medical event of some sort that would leave her incapacitated and not able to make the choice to go, and that then the doctors and the hospitals will take over. Like in other interviews, I always have to be careful about that because I don't want to knock doctors. Doctors have sworn their oath to save lives. That's what they're meant to do. It's just an issue when it overrides quality of life or individual autonomy. That's where it becomes more challenging. And my mum had seen situations with my dad where he was revived despite not wanting to be revived, where he was given a pacemaker despite him not wanting to, having a quality of life that was questionable already. And so she's seen individual autonomy overridden. She'd seen people that had gone into hospital and they were kept alive with anything that was possible, and she just didn't want that. And so the fear of losing the ability to choose was a big one for her, and ending up in the hospital mill, so to speak. The other fear she had was what if I die at home and nobody notices? And so, of course, by me moving in with her for the last 24 days, she didn't have to have that fear because she knew I was always going to be there.
10: Yeah, okay.
11: So I think once you acknowledge the fear, you know, sometimes, you know, I did a fair bit of public speaking in my career, and sometimes when you feel nervous and or anxious when you get on stage at the beginning, once you've acknowledged that, it actually disappears. And I think so acknowledging the fear, and then that allows you to be much more open and address, like, to talk about it. And once they're out on the table, you can actually make plans to address whatever needs to happen.
10: Absolutely. And there's so much to unpack from your response there, but I really do. I like it that you kind of, it's centered around the fear itself, and that these topics are, I mean, they're secondary to the fact that they do generate, you know, fear and anxiety in and of themselves. And I think that it's really powerful that's what you're focusing on here, because it's the feeling, and it's about communicating that, dealing with that, and like you said, the openness and the ability to make informed, conscious decisions. I really like that. You're listening to Wellbeing. My guest today is Oliver Christen, author of the book As She Chose, A Conscious End to a Life Well Lived.
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10: You're listening to Wellbeing. My guest today is Oliver Christen, author of the book As She Chose, A Conscious End to a Life Well Lived. How do you find meaning during periods of uncertainty or loss? Did you ever struggle with that?
11: No, not really. I mean, as I said, I've gone and I've had a pretty crazy life, in a sense that I've just been in so many countries, I've built businesses, I've been on stage, I've done so many things where I've had to face uncertainty. And so I have a lot of legs to my belief that I'll be totally fine in times of uncertainty.
10: Yeah,
11: I think when to, something that might be helpful for people in times of uncertainty or loss is to, you know, find a sense of curiosity and discovery and learn new skills or a language or something like that. Connecting with others, going for a walk, you know, calling somebody, making a difference to somebody. Those are some things that that would help for mum in her period of loss after dad passed. It was because obviously there was a big hole in her life, having lost a partner that she's been with for over 50 years, and so or longer even. And she had cared for him until 3 days before he went to hospital. And so all of a sudden she could eat whenever she wanted. She could eat what she wanted. She could go for a walk and not be worried as to what she would find when she came home. And that was a freeing experience to some extent, but it also created a gap of, okay, so what else do I do? And what else is going to create meaning? And so we created some things for her. She's always, for instance, she's always wanted solar panels on her roof, but dad didn't want to invest in that. And so I said, all right, well, let's do that. So she was very excited because she could walk. She would walk through the village and people would ask her, oh, you've put this on. That's really visionary of you. And like, you know, to do that now. And she felt really proud when people asked her about that. And so she could have conversations about that. We also planned a new garden because she's always been, back in the house, she had a huge garden and she was tending to it. She was collecting horse poo in the forest because she knew the flowers would be more luminous when they had that as a food source. And so in the apartment where she was, she didn't have a garden. And so I created the scenario where she could look after the garden at the bottom of the apartment block, as long as she had the energy to. And she spent 3 to 4 hours working in that garden, tending to it, weeding to it, talking to the plants. That was a huge thrill. And so those things helped her through her time of loss. And I think so.
10: Lovely.
11: Some of the things you might be able to do during a time like that.
10: And what do you think people misunderstand about living with intention?
11: I don't really know. I don't know. I mean, what's is it that it's too serious? That is it that it's too rigid, or that there is no space for spontaneity? Or I don't know. I mean, to me, living with intention is just about making choices that are aligned with your values.
10: Yeah.
11: And the values provide a context for your decision. And within that context, there is absolute flexibility. There's absolute room for intuition and spontaneity. So that's what, you know, living with intention to me means. It means, being aware, being present, open to noticing the opportunities that present themselves. That means being responsible, taking action, making the most of the opportunities.
10: I'd add something here. I don't want to answer the question for you, but I mean, to me, obviously, some of the key tenets and the key principles of living a life well lived for yourself and your mother were things like that openness, the conscientiousness, connection, acceptance of the unknown, curiosity even towards the unknown, finding interest in life through hobbies and a thirst for knowledge and so on and so forth. And I think that I can speak on behalf of myself to a degree for this one as well, is that, you know, people get wrapped up in the future and they have anxiety about the future. And, you know, that's what I mean, because not everyone has those beliefs and are so in touch with, you know, well, not the beliefs, but, you know, not everyone is in touch with the present like that.
11: Mm.
10: I think that's becoming harder as well.
11: Yeah.
10: Yeah.
11: I mean, to me, it's always, I've had a teacher once who said, anxiety is something that we can only fabricate when we imagine a future that is turning out unsuccessfully. Like if we imagine an unsuccessful outcome, then we feel anxious about it.
10: Yeah.
11: But, you know, I personally just go, well, if the future hasn't happened yet, like I'm here now, and whatever I'm going to decide today is going to influence what the future is going to hold. So I might as well make the most of what I can right now, today, because the future hasn't happened yet.
10: Yeah, absolutely. Very important.
11: I think the other thing at the moment with anxiety is probably also what's happening in social media, and that in social media, perfect lives are portrayed quite often, and the downsides or the lows of life are not really shown, only the highs of life. And when somebody is consuming or looking at that and looking at their own life and going like, oh my God, you know, my life sucks compared to that. And that causes anxiety that is, that wouldn't have been there in our generation when we didn't have that.
10: Yeah. Now, you've mentioned that having a strong support network is important during times of loss and grief and so on.
11: Yeah.
10: And that, you know, you would get out with friends, and even, you know, those simple activities like going for a walk with someone can be really beneficial. To expound on that, what role does community play during life's most challenging moments?
11: Oh, I think it's huge. I mean, there's the saying, like, you know, shared pain is half the pain, or, you know, and sharing joy is just amplifying it. And so having that support, just knowing that you have that support, gives you a sense of calm in those challenging moments. You know that you can fall back on them. You know you can call them. So knowing that they're there is already helpful. Like, I didn't have to fall back on them all too often, but it just gave me a sense of being supported, that, you know, somebody there, somebody's willing to hear you, listen to you, be present with you, someone to debrief with, somebody to, you know, have a laugh and maybe look at some of the funny things, but also somebody, a shoulder to cry on if that was necessary. So, you know, somebody that really cares about you, and when they don't hear anything, they'll might check in with you how things are going, like, are you okay? Somebody that might do some act of service for you and maybe bring some prepared food or something. Or just somebody that is thinking about you or inviting you for a walk or something like that, you know. That's giving a great sense of comfort to have a community around you like that.
10: Absolutely. So just knowing that someone is looking out for you, you know, gives you that feeling of comfort, and it makes you feel like you're not alone during these trying times. Yeah. I just wanted to finish off with a couple of more questions just about your frame of mind and how things have changed for you and things like that. So has your understanding of happiness and well-being changed through the process? And if so, how?
11: I would say probably not much. If anything, it's reinforced the beliefs that I've had, and it was, you know, a fantastic experience to live those beliefs and my understanding. And the things that I probably would highlight most is what I realized is the gift of presence, and how often in this situation, it was much more important for me to be there rather than to have to do anything. And that gift is something that was really valued by my mum as well. Like, she expressed her gratitude towards the end, increasingly so, not just for making the choice to go with voluntary stop eating and drinking rather than a VAD, like an assisted scenario. So she really was grateful to have made that choice because it gave her a lot more time to process things. And I, witnessing this process, I've seen how, you know, in the very beginning, my mom said, I'm so willing to let go. I'm so ready to let go, but I don't really know what to let go of. And I didn't have an answer to that either. And now, having written the book, I can see all the different layers of things that she was letting go of, and how with every layer of letting go, whether that is letting go of a taste, whether that's letting go of a particular habit or a particular program or a particular interest, or maybe it's a letting go of the last sunset or seeing a sunset one more time, or meeting my kids. She needed to meet my kids three times to be at a place where she felt like, okay, I'm at peace now with not seeing them anymore. And so I could see how each layer of letting go, and letting go of control of the body, letting go of the expectations, and all these layers of letting go, like every layer led to an increased layer of happiness, an increased layer of being complete, and being at a place of gratitude and peace. And and so witnessing that was really special. And I think, you know, you were asked about the question of grief before. My experience of grief was very different with my mum than with my dad. With my dad, I was present, I was supporting him, but he was not open to having the kinds of conversations that I've had with mum. He wasn't consciously going to, like, towards the end. He tried to work until the last moment. And even when I said, can you just let it go? Like, I will find whatever I need to find. You folded it all up where it needs to be. But he just wouldn't have any conversations. He wouldn't want to go and look at his old albums and tell me what he remembered most and what he was most proud of. And none of those conversations happened. Whereas with my mum, I had such an intense and deep connection. And I saw her letting go and getting more and more to a place of peace, that when she passed, I was also at a place of completeness, and it was such a peaceful place. I didn't have any grief. I was just feeling light. I was just feeling at peace about my mom's passing. And it was, I think, the quality of that journey, the presence, the witnessing of the process, and having given her that gift of being able to have her wish. You know, so many people have the wish of dying at home and with dignity, surrounded by loved ones. And yet only about, in Australia, only about 14% do. Around the world, it's about 25%, up to 25%. So there's a big gap between the wish and reality. And just for me, knowing that I've been able to help her have her wish, and to see how peaceful she went and how much gratitude she had for the way she did pass and for me being there, just made me feel only light.
10: Yeah, fantastic. Yeah, wow. That's awesome. Look, I'm afraid we're out of time today. Sorry, Oliver, but it's been absolutely wonderful to have you on the show. I think your story is so impactful, and there's so much meaning and value to be extrapolated from all of that. So I thank you so much for sharing that with us.
11: Thank you. Thanks for having me, and thanks for your interest. I hope it's making a difference to people and reducing people's fear of the end of life and giving them more courage to actually have the challenging conversations.
10: Yeah, my pleasure. No, absolutely. I think so. Yeah. Thank you very much again.
11: Thank you, Guy.
10: My guest today was Oliver Christen, author of the book As She Chose, A Conscious End to a Life Well Lived. Thank you for joining us on the show. Thank you for listening. I'm Guy Murphy, and all of us at Wellbeing wish you well.

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1: Hello, I'm Sarah Wiedersane. Australian motorists are being warned of more pain at the pump now the federal government's fuel excise cut has come to an end. The temporary cost of living measure was introduced at the height of the Iran war to absorb the surge in oil prices. As excise rates return to normal, the Treasurer has asked the ACCC to increase monitoring of fuel prices. Energy economics expert Lurian DeMello at Macquarie University has told Nine he doesn't expect the impact at the Bowser to be felt immediately.
2: But eventually, I think when, over the next week or so, I'm expecting prices to go, particularly for petrol, to go to like $2.30 a litre.
1: US President Donald Trump has announced he's cancelled planned strikes against Iran. In a post on social media, he said he was holding off at the request of Iran and other Middle Eastern countries, providing a deal was quickly reached. Such a deal would include the immediate opening of the Strait of Hormuz. Iranian officials have rejected the claims of a nearing deal, calling it another lie from the president. New polling has Pauline Hanson's One Nation back as the country's most popular political party. The latest Redbridge poll in the Australian Financial Review shows One Nation's primary vote is up 2 points to 31%. Labor is on 29%. The Coalition is up 4 points, while the Greens have lost 4 points. Anthony Albanese remains preferred Prime Minister, holding an 8-point lead over Senator Hanson. Angus Taylor is up 3%. The federal opposition has described Labor's decision to abolish private health insurance rebates for people over 65 as a shameless cash grab. The rebate will cease from April, with the health minister claiming the money it saves will help fund aged care. Outgoing Liberal Senator John O'Dunham has told Sky News the decision hurts the people who've been doing the right thing.
3: Those people who are at that set of senior years in life, they've worked hard for their whole lives, and we're now saying, well, we're going to take what you've put aside and what you've worked hard for and sacrificed for, and we're going to spread that evenly across the population that, of course, haven't yet had to go through life or make the sacrifices you have.
1: Australia's chief veterinary officer says testing has confirmed a further 14 positive cases of H5 bird flu. There have now been 62 cases of the strain of avian influenza in Australia. However, the government says the poultry and agricultural production systems remain free of the deadly strain. And Australia has recorded its biggest ever quarterly surge in electric vehicle sales.
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1: The Crows have smashed the Bombers by 72 points to wrap up round 21 of the AFL. Earlier, the Demons defeated the Suns, while Richmond defeated the Eagles 84-73. Tigers coach Adam Uze says it was a hard-fought win.
4: It was a bit of an arm wrestle. We looked like we're going to sort of kick away a little bit, and then a couple of mistakes here and there kept them in the game. And like close game scenarios for a young or a lot of young players playing in different positions is really important, just the clarity and organisation.
1: In the NRL, the Eels have defeated the Tigers 16-13, while the Sharks beat the Rabbitohs 32-16 to claim their fifth straight win. And the Diamonds have beaten England 68-50 to claim bronze in the netball on the final day of the Commonwealth Games in Glasgow. Australia has finished at the top of the medal table.
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9: Hello and good morning. Another chilly start with lows getting down to 7 on the coast and 4 in the valley. Patchy frost and fog across the Hunter. We are headed for a partly cloudy day today. Northwesterly winds 15 through 20 kilometres and temperatures of 23 on the coast and 22 for the valley. Sunshine back for tomorrow and Wednesday. Enjoy your week. 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
1: Hello, I'm Sarah Wiedersehen. Australia's consumer watchdog has been asked to increase monitoring of fuel prices as excise rates return to normal. A temporary cut to the fuel excise, which was introduced earlier this year in response to the Middle East conflict, has ended. Treasurer Jim Chalmers says any price increase that can't be explained will face serious scrutiny from the ACCC. US President Donald Trump says he will order American forces to hold off on new strikes against Iran, subject to a deal being reached. In a social media post, President Trump says Middle East allies have reached the parameters of a deal to end the five-month-old war. He says the deal would include the immediate, complete and total opening of the Strait of Hormuz. New polling shows One Nation has edged back ahead of Labor to be the country's most popular party. The latest Redbridge poll in the Australian Financial Review has primary support for One Nation up 2 points to 31%. Labor is on 29%. The Coalition's primary vote has risen 4 points. The polling has been released as the Liberals continue to rule out forming a potential coalition with One Nation. Deputy Liberal Leader Jane Hume has told the ABC it's not on the cards.
2: No, we will not be governing in coalition with One Nation. We are not forming a coalition with One Nation. I think we couldn't be any clearer than that.
1: Sydney and Melbourne are leading a nationwide property slump. New figures from Cotality show dwelling values in Australia's major cities dropped by 0.9% through July. Melbourne house values are now down 3.4% for the year, while Sydney values are down 5.9%. The data has been released as auction clearance rates also continue to fall. Chief Investment Officer at Motley Fool, Scott Phillips, believes there's one key factor driving the falls.
3: Yes, it's about inflation. Yes, it's about interest rates. Yes, it's about the government's tax policies. Those are the three things that are coalescing to put lots of pressure on potential buyers. But once prices start to fall, if people believe or expect prices will keep falling, they'll simply back away and say, no, not yet, not now.
1: A bomb blast at a restaurant in Moscow has killed 3 people and wounded 20 others. Local media reports a woman tried to bring an improvised explosive device into the venue, which was hosting a private function. Electric vehicle sales in Australia have more than doubled since the outbreak of the war in Iran. New data from the Australian Automobile Association shows EV purchases doubled in the 3 months to June 30. And cases of H5 bird flu are continuing to rise across Australia, with CSIRO testing confirming a further 14 cases.
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1: The West Tigers have slumped to a 7th straight loss after Parramatta snatched victory in the dying minutes of the game at Combank Stadium. The final score, 16-13. Eels coach Jason Ryle says he's happy with a win, but less pleased with how they got it.
4: We just couldn't get ourselves out of yardage. It was simple fundamental errors that self-inflicted, and we've made a habit of that this year.
1: Cronulla recovered from a slow start to beat South 32-16. The Adelaide Crows have smashed the Bombers 145-73 to wrap up round 21 of the AFL. Earlier, Richmond beat West Coast and Melbourne kept its top four hopes alive with a win over Gold Coast. And the Diamonds have won their bronze medal match against England on the final day of the Commonwealth Games in Glasgow. Australia finish on top of the medal tally.
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9: Hello and good morning. Another chilly start with lows getting down to 7 on the coast and 4 in the valley. Patchy frost and fog across the Hunter. We are headed for a partly cloudy day today. Northwesterly winds 15 through 20 kilometres and temperatures of 23 on the coast and 22 for the valley. Sunshine back for tomorrow and Wednesday. Enjoy your week. 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
1: Hello, I'm Sarah Wiedersehen. Australian motorists are being warned of more pain at the pump now the federal government's fuel excise cut has come to an end. The temporary cost of living measure was introduced at the height of the Iran war to absorb the surge in oil prices. As excise rates return to normal, the Treasurer has asked the ACCC to increase monitoring of fuel prices. Energy economics expert Lurian DeMello at Macquarie University has told Nine he doesn't expect the impact at the Bowser to be felt immediately.
2: But eventually, I think when, over the next week or so, I'm expecting prices to go, particularly for petrol, to go to like $2.30 a litre.
1: US President Donald Trump has announced he's cancelled planned strikes against Iran. In a post on social media, he said he was holding off at the request of Iran and other Middle Eastern countries, providing a deal was quickly reached. Such a deal would include the immediate opening of the Strait of Hormuz. Iranian officials have rejected the claims of a nearing deal, calling it another lie from the president. New polling has Pauline Hanson's One Nation back as the country's most popular political party. The latest Redbridge poll in the Australian Financial Review shows One Nation's primary vote is up 2 points to 31%. Labor is on 29%. The Coalition is up 4 points, while the Greens have lost 4 points. Anthony Albanese remains preferred Prime Minister, holding an 8-point lead over Senator Hanson. Angus Taylor is up 3%. The federal opposition has described Labor's decision to abolish private health insurance rebates for people over 65 as a shameless cash grab. The rebate will cease from April, with the health minister claiming the money it saves will help fund aged care. Outgoing Liberal Senator John O'Dunham has told Sky News the decision hurts the people who've been doing the right thing.
3: Those people who are at that set of senior years in life, they've worked hard for their whole lives, and we're now saying, well, we're going to take what you've put aside and what you've worked hard for and sacrificed for, and we're going to spread that evenly across the population that, of course, haven't yet had to go through life or make the sacrifices you have.
1: Australia's chief veterinary officer says testing has confirmed a further 14 positive cases of H5 bird flu. There have now been 62 cases of the strain of avian influenza in Australia. However, the government says the poultry and agricultural production systems remain free of the deadly strain. And Australia has recorded its biggest ever quarterly surge in electric vehicle sales.
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1: The Crows have smashed the Bombers by 72 points to wrap up round 21 of the AFL. Earlier, the Demons defeated the Suns, while Richmond defeated the Eagles 84-73. Tigers coach Adam Uzay says it was a hard-fought win.
4: It was a bit of an arm wrestle. We looked like we were going to sort of kick away a little bit, and then a couple of mistakes here and there kept them in the game. And like close game scenarios for a young or a lot of young players playing in different positions is really important, just the clarity and organisation.
1: In the NRL, the Eels have defeated the Tigers 16-13, while the Sharks beat the Rabbitohs 32-16 to claim their fifth straight win. And the Diamonds have beaten England 68-50 to claim bronze in the netball on the final day of the Commonwealth Games in Glasgow. Australia has finished at the top of the medal table.
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9: Hello and good morning. Another chilly start with lows getting down to 7 on the coast and 4 in the valley. Patchy frost and fog across the Hunter. We are headed for a partly cloudy day today. Northwesterly winds 15 through 20 kilometres and temperatures of 23 on the coast and 22 for the valley. Sunshine back for tomorrow and Wednesday. Enjoy your week. Todd's in at 6. 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
1: Hello, I'm Sarah Wiedersehen. Australia's consumer watchdog has been asked to increase monitoring of fuel prices as excise rates return to normal. A temporary cut to the fuel excise, which was introduced earlier this year in response to the Middle East conflict, has ended. Treasurer Jim Chalmers says any price increase that can't be explained will face serious scrutiny from the ACCC. US President Donald Trump says he will order American forces to hold off on new strikes against Iran, subject to a deal being reached. In a social media post, President Trump says Middle East allies have reached the parameters of a deal to end the five-month-old war. He says the deal would include the immediate, complete and total opening of the Strait of Hormuz. New polling shows One Nation has edged back ahead of Labor to be the country's most popular party. The latest Redbridge poll in the Australian Financial Review has primary support for One Nation up 2 points to 31%. Labor is on 29%. The Coalition's primary vote has risen 4 points. The polling has been released as the Liberals continue to rule out forming a potential coalition with One Nation. Deputy Liberal Leader Jane Hume has told the ABC it's not on the cards.
2: No, we will not be governing in coalition with One Nation. We are not forming a coalition with One Nation. I think we couldn't be any clearer than that.
1: Sydney and Melbourne are leading a nationwide property slump. New figures from Cotality show dwelling values in Australia's major cities dropped by 0.9% through July. Melbourne house values are now down 3.4% for the year, while Sydney values are down 5.9%. The data has been released as auction clearance rates also continue to fall. Chief Investment Officer at Motley Fool, Scott Phillips, believes there's one key factor driving the falls.
3: Yes, it's about inflation. Yes, it's about interest rates. Yes, it's about the government's tax policies. Those are the three things that are coalescing to put lots of pressure on potential buyers. But once prices start to fall, if people believe or expect prices will keep falling, they'll simply back away and say, no, not yet, not now.
1: A bomb blast at a restaurant in Moscow has killed 3 people and wounded 20 others. Local media reports a woman tried to bring an improvised explosive device into the venue, which was hosting a private function. Electric vehicle sales in Australia have more than doubled since the outbreak of the war in Iran. New data from the Australian Automobile Association shows EV purchases doubled in the 3 months to June 30. And cases of H5 bird flu are continuing to rise across Australia, with CSIRO testing confirming a further 14 cases.
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1: The West Tigers have slumped to a 7th straight loss after Parramatta snatched victory in the dying minutes of the game at Combank Stadium. The final score, 16-13. Eels coach Jason Ryle says he's happy with a win, but less pleased with how they got it.
4: We just couldn't get ourselves out of yardage. It was simple fundamental errors that self-inflicted, and we've made a habit of that this year.
1: Cronulla recovered from a slow start to beat South 32-16. The Adelaide Crows have smashed the Bombers 145-73 to wrap up round 21 of the AFL. Earlier, Richmond beat West Coast and Melbourne kept its top four hopes alive with a win over Gold Coast. And the Diamonds have won their bronze medal match against England on the final day of the Commonwealth Games in Glasgow. Australia finish on top of the medal tally.
5: Get down from there, put the ladder.
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10: Hello and good morning. Another chilly start with lows getting down to 7 on the coast and 4 in the valley. Patchy frost and fog across the Hunter. We are headed for a partly cloudy day today. Northwesterly winds 15 through 20 kilometres and temperatures of 23 on the coast and 22 for the valley. Sunshine back for tomorrow and Wednesday. Enjoy your week. 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

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That's why the smart blokes head to Muswellbrook Steel. 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
1: Good morning, I'm Dusty Fitzpatrick. Treasurer Jim Chalmers says he's asked the ACCC to carefully monitor fuel petrol prices as the cut to the fuel excise ends. He says service stations and suppliers that break the law face tough fines. Wholesale fuel prices are expected to rise by about 17 cents a litre. Price increases are expected to reach Bowser's in about 10 days, with some analysts predicting unleaded petrol to reach as high as $2.30 a litre. President Donald Trump has announced he's cancelled planned strikes against Iran. In a post on Truth Social, President Trump says he was holding off at the request of Iran and other Middle Eastern countries, provided a deal was quickly reached. Iranian officials have rejected the claims of a nearing deal, calling it another lie from President Trump. Professor Mihan Kamra at Georgetown University in Qatar has told the BBC Iran would like to see protracted conflict.
2: Iran does not mind what would be a war of attrition. They want to see a prolonged conflict whereby the costs of America's military presence in the region, not just the war on Iran, but its military presence.
1: One Nation has reclaimed the title of Australia's most popular political party. New polling shows the Pauline Hanson-led outfit's primary vote rose 2 points to 32%, while Labor's vote dropped 1 to 29. The Redbridge Accent Research, published in the Financial Review, has core support for the coalition up 4 points to 22%. The Greens slipped to 10%. Melbourne and Sydney are leading a nationwide property slump. Sarah Wiedersane has the details.
3: New figures show property prices across the country fell by 0.9% in July. Cotality has told The Age the nationwide slump is being led by steep falls in Melbourne and Sydney. House values in Melbourne fell by 1.4% in July to be down 3.4% over the past 12 months. In Sydney, the median house price dropped 1.7% to be down 5.9% this year. Falls were also recorded in Brisbane and Canberra, with only Perth and Hobart recording a slight improvement. The national median value of a home is now $928,000.
1: And electric vehicle sales in Australia have more than doubled since the outbreak of the Iran war. New data from the Australian Automobile Association shows EV purchases doubled in the 3 months to June 30. Nearly one in every two vehicles sold was either electric or hybrid. Checking the markets, one Australian dollar is buying 70.31 US cents.
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1: The Commonwealth Games in Glasgow is wrapping up, with Australia finishing well on top in the final medal tally. Dominance in the pool and the velodrome saw the team secure 171 medals overall, including 70 gold. Parramatta has broken the hearts of West Tigers fans with a late try to Isaiah Yongi, snatching a 16-13 win. Despite the loss, Tigers coach Benji Marshall says they can take a lot of positives out of the match.
4: We got back to playing some footy that we've been playing at the start of the season. I thought we really connected as a group, and I thought we tried hard for Uppy's 250th. We had our chances to win, I thought, but full credit to Para.
1: Earlier, Cronulla beat South Sydney. In the AFL, Melbourne has kept its top four hopes alive with a 114-105 win over Gold Coast. Richmond beat West Coast, and the Crows have thumped the Bombers 145-73. That's news and sport.
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8: Good morning. Slipping into a Monday. Possibility of some early morning fog around. After that, partly cloudy. Slight chance of a shower later this afternoon and this evening. Tomorrow, mostly sunny. Heading for tops today. 22 for Newcastle, the Lake and Bay. 22 also for Maitland and the Valley. Sun on the rise at 18 to 7. 6 degrees at Maitland. It's 10 degrees at Nobby's. And a Monday breakfast on 2NURFM 103.7.

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1: Good morning, I'm Josh Bryant. Competition at the Commonwealth Games has come to an end, with Australia finishing well on top in the final medal tally. Dominance in the pool and the velodrome saw the Aussie team secure 171 medals in total, including 70 gold, which was well clear of England's 29 and the third place Canada's 19. Louise Hoskins has become the oldest Games medalist in history, winning the para pairs in the bowls. The 76-year-old stunned to have claimed the record.
2: Great. I'm pleased. It's amazing. That's all I can say.
1: Champion cyclist Georgia Baker will be flag bearer for the closing ceremony, which gets underway in about half an hour's time. A man is in hospital after being shot in Sydney's west. Police are being told two men in balaclavas entered a South Wentworthville property and shot the 60-year-old before fleeing the scene, the victim in a stable condition with what are believed to be non-life-threatening injuries. The Consumer Watchdog has been asked to boost monitoring of fuel prices as the fuel excise returns to its normal rate. The discount that was put in place to help manage soaring costs caused by the Middle East conflict has now come to an end. The Treasurer says service stations and suppliers will face fines if they are doing the wrong thing. Australians living with the most common malignant brain tumour diagnosed in adults under 50 can now access a new subsidised treatment. Voranigo is now listed on the PBS and is designed to block abnormal proteins that are associated with rare types of brain cancer. Peter McCallum Cancer Centre medical oncologist Jim Whittle says it offers another potential treatment option.
3: Up until now, the only options available for patients have been surgery, followed by radiotherapy and chemotherapy. And there's been no new treatments for the past two decades.
1: The Coalition has made up ground, while One Nation has edged back in front of Labor in the latest polling. The Redbridge Accent Poll, published in the Financial Review, has the Pauline Hanson-led party with 31% of the primary vote, compared to 29% for Labor and 22% for the Coalition. Anthony Albanese remains preferred Prime Minister among the surveyed voters. Also making news, the US president says he has again cancelled strikes against Iran, claiming the perimeters of a deal have been agreed to with officials from Tehran. Two people have been killed after firefighting helicopters collided while battling wildfires in Greece. And electric vehicle sales in Australia have more than doubled since the outbreak of the war with Iran. New data from the Australian Automobile Association shows EV purchases doubled in 3 months to June 30 in finance. One Australian dollar buying 70.4 US cents.
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4: Good morning. The Parramatta Eels have moved up to 13th on the NRL ladder after a 16-13 win over the West Tigers at CommBank Stadium. Adam Dewey kicked the field goal for the Tigers with 8 minutes left before Isaiah Ayongi cut through the Tigers' edge defence for the match-winning try for the Eels. Earlier, the Cronulla Sharks made it 5 wins in a row with a 32-16 victory over the South Sydney Rabbitohs, wrapping up NRLW Magic Round in Wagga Wagga, wins for the Knights, Titans and Broncos. In AFL, the Gold Coast Suns have gone down to Melbourne 114-105. Adelaide smashed Essendon and Richmond beat West Coast. In golf, Xander Schauffele is one of three leaders midway through the final round of the PGA Tour's Rocket Classic. And Sierra Kerr and Isla Huppertz are about to meet in an all-Aussie women's final at the US Open of Surfing in California. That's sport. I'm Mike Pearsall.
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8: Good morning. Slipping into a Monday, possibility of some early morning fog around. After that, partly cloudy, slight chance of a shower later this afternoon and this evening. Tomorrow, mostly sunny, heading for tops today. 22 for Newcastle, the Lake and Bay. 22 also for Maitland and the Valley. Sun on the rise at 18 to 7, 6 degrees at Maitland. It's 10 degrees at Nobby's. And a Monday breakfast on 2NURFM 103.7.

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1: It's 6 o'clock. Good morning. I'm Josh Bryant. The closing ceremony is getting underway in Glasgow after a widely successful Commonwealth Games for the Australian team. The Aussies finished with 171 medals, including 70 gold at the Games. Champion cyclist Georgia Baker will lead the Aussie contingent out as flag bearer at the final celebration. Delta Goodrum scheduled to perform. Triple gold medalist Lee Hoffman telling Seven he's looking forward to a hard-earned rest after a few days in the velodrome.
2: I might be stuffed after this, but yeah, to be honest, I think just get a nice big pizza and a beer.
1: An investigation is underway after a man was shot inside a Western Sydney home. Dusty Fitzpatrick reports.
3: Police have been told two men wearing balaclavas entered a South Wentworthville property before shooting a resident and fleeing. The 60-year-old man was treated at the scene by paramedics for a gunshot wound before he was taken to hospital. He's in a serious but stable condition with what are believed to be non-life-threatening injuries. Anyone with information or footage is being urged to come forward. Dusty Fitzpatrick, Sydney.
1: A woman's been charged, accused of driving at police to try to avoid arrest in Sydney's east. Officers say the 32-year-old crashed into several cars after driving towards them in Coogee. The lengthy court hearing is due to begin today for former Sydney broadcaster Alan Jones. The 85-year-old is facing indecent assault and sexual touching charges relating to six men over almost two decades. The proceedings are expected to hear from 70 witnesses. Jones has pleaded not guilty and has always maintained his innocence. The latest research suggests the Australian property downturn has widened. Cotality data shows the country's home value index fell 0.7% in July, the largest drop since 2022. Head of research Tim Lawless says it's a widespread fall.
4: The largest markets, Sydney and Melbourne, have been leading this downturn. We've now seen Sydney move through a 6 month of declines. Values are about 5.3% down on their record highs, which were back in January of this year.
1: Treasurer Jim Chalmers is asking the ACCC for increased monitoring of fuel prices as excise rates return to normal. A price cut introduced in response to the Middle East conflict ended at midnight. Also making news, two people have been killed in a collision between two firefighting helicopters in Greece. One Nation has edged back in front of Labor as Australia's most popular political party, according to new polling. And a new satisfaction index has seen New South Wales councils ranked among the worst in the country. In finance, one Australian dollar is currently buying 70.4 US cents.
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5: The Parramatta Eels have stolen victory from the West Tigers 16-13 to wrap up round 22 action in the NRL. A late try from Isaiah Ayongi put the Eels in front after a disastrous second half, finishing with 19 errors for the match. Prop forward Jack Williams has told the continuous call team it wasn't pretty.
6: That second half was horrible. Complete turn of events and they had all the momentum. We just hurt ourselves and just compounded errors after errors, and discipline was so poor.
5: Earlier, the Sharks made it five wins on the trot with a 32-16 victory over the Rabbitohs. UEFA is calling for the resignation of FIFA president Gianni Infantino following his failed plot to privatise the Football World Cup. And Aussie golfer Hannah Green has finished equal 29th at the Women's Open, won by Japan's Shiho Kawaki. That's sport. I'm Mike Pearsall.
1: 6:04, that's the latest news and sport.
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10: Sliding into a brand new week. Good morning. 6:05 weather-wise today. Possibility of a little bit of fog around at this stage. Can't really see any through the traffic webcams, but it could develop during the morning. Partly cloudy. Slight chance of a shower later this afternoon and this evening. Generally light winds becoming nor'westerly. 15 to 20 kilometres an hour. A mostly sunny Tuesday on the way, and Wednesday looking pretty good at this stage. Sun on the rise, 18 to 7 this morning, heading for tops everywhere, 22. Newcastle, the Lake and the Bay, Maitland and the Valley. It's around 8 degrees at Raymond Terrace, sitting on 10 degrees at Belmonts. Keeping an eye on the roads, as I said, possibility of some fog. At this early stage, can't really see a whole lot. Happy to say, though, we're accident and breakdown free. Good news. M1 southbound is hassle-free. Westbound New England Highway and city and suburban roads. If that doesn't happen to be the case, do let me know. 49216 216. Trains and planes are looking pretty good. And as we've been mentioning the last few days and hearing in the news this morning, the excise cut has gone. So we're expecting petrol prices to increase at this stage. What have we got? Let's get 98 out of the way first. Thanks to Fuel Check. Bullaroo, best price in the region, 207.9. Nothing under $2 a litre for 98. At Belmont, 213.5. And Madawi, $2.16.9. So we'll keep an eye on that over the coming days. Hunter headlines on the way with Ian Crouch in the next couple of minutes. 7 after 6. 2 and you are FM.

0: Good times. 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Kim Wilde, Kids in America. Yes, we've made it into August. Can you believe it? The 3rd of August. And if you had a birthday during July, make sure you're listening. Could be giving you a call this morning at around 7:20. You could be my lucky birthday box winner. A $1,000 betting voucher could be coming your way. So keep your fingers crossed for that. And if you're celebrating today, you've got someone who is 49216216. And Crouch Hunter Newsroom, good morning.
1: Good morning.
0: Crash at Gateshead this morning.
1: Yeah, this is a tragic crash. We understand a teenage boy has died in a single vehicle crash at Gateshead this morning. Police are telling me that the vehicle was stolen. So it's tragic, but it's one of those things that was going to happen one of these days, unfortunately, and it looks like it has, which is just terrible to report. Look, also this morning, police are treating a unit fire at Merriweather overnight as suspicious, and house prices have fallen in the Hunter over the past month. We'll have the details for you at 6:30.
0: Thank you very much, Ian. And he's channeling his inner Kiwi at 6:30. I don't know. You get up too over the weekend. Fish and chips. It's 12 after 6, 2 NURFM. Good morning.

0: It's a quarter past six, 2NURFM, 103.7. Pablo Cruz, Love Will Find a Way. I hope you had a fantastic weekend, but more importantly, are you okay? Question we ask this time, roughly, every weekday morning. Hope you're doing all right. I'm a bit bummed, actually, and I know I shouldn't be, but we're into August already, and it's just, but I'm okay, don't worry. It's just like, you just think, where the heck has the year gone thus far? So anyway, hope you're okay. Hope your day's off to a great start. We'll catch up with Stephen Reid, the final whistle, another big weekend of sport. Closing ceremony for the 2026 Commonwealth Games underway. And of course, Australia, we're just the kings and queens and everything in between of the world with the medal tally. So that was very, very, very impressive. But we'll find out what's happening as far as sport's concerned. I had another nearly perfect round. 7 from 8 again, 2 weeks in a row. And I think I've only gone up the ladder about 35 places. Very, very bizarre indeed. Oh, yeah, and I did check out the Thomas Crown Affair over the weekend. Not the Pierce Brosnan one. He's in Australia at the moment. You might catch him noodling around somewhere. Of course, the Steve McQueen version of it. Loved it. Thought it was fantastic. There's a new one on the way. Totally unexcited about it. But it got me thinking. So the third remake, or the second remake, the first one was the original. So the second remake of the Thomas Crown Affair. I wonder how many movies have actually been remade. And when you dig a little bit deeper, there's a stack of movies that may have been originated in France or Germany, and then they're made for other countries, for other languages. But generally, Star is Born, I didn't realise that's been made four times, 1937, 54, 76, and 2018. So I tell you what else I did watch at the weekend too, Brekkies. And I know it sounds very, very geeky of me, but it popped up on my YouTube feed, the first 3 hours of MTV. When, not the Australian MTV with Richard Wilkins in his stonewashed jeans sitting on the lounge chair arm. I'm talking about the original MTV from America. And the irony of it was, of course, MTV doesn't exist anymore, but Video Killed the Radio Star was the very first song by the Buggles that was played on MTV. And it was also the very last song played on MTV, music television. And the irony of it was, yeah, you're gone, but we are still here. Lots to talk about today. We know waiting periods, especially in America and European airports, getting longer and longer and longer. But what about this? Did you know if you're in an American airport, you can actually take a hammock? A true story. I had to do some double checking on this. You can take a hammock and set it up while you're waiting for your flight. So we'll find out how you can go about that. How do you organize your social life? As you're getting older, do you find that you're less spontaneous? Do you go looking for any out, basically, that you can get for being social? We're going to look at some of the things that people do and how they plan their social life and the boundaries around that. And possibly the oldest overdue library book. We'll look at that a little bit later on this morning as well. And look, I've been talking about keepsakes over the last couple of days or so with people. And I'm thinking, you know, we mentioned if you could have an item under $20 in value that you could get for free for the rest of your life. Remember, we spoke about that last week, but I was thinking about some of the knickknacks, and we've spoken about downsizing and how much junk and crap we have in the world today. But I've got a question for you this morning. I was having a little bit of a look around the house, and you got these knickknacks, and they mean things to you. And I think if they mean things to us, we assume that at some stage when we go to that up or down, that it's going to mean something to someone else. And that's not always the case. So we're asking you the question this morning, what's one non-valuable keepsake? So just a knickknack, a doodad, a something or other. What's a non-valuable keepsake that you would never, ever get rid of? So we're going to have a little bit of a look in your house this morning. It's 19 after 6.
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Breakies, if you were cruising by King Edward Park yesterday, you saw a stack of women dressed in red. Well, I'm assuming it was all women. I've looked at the photos and online in the Herald today. Look, there could have been a bloke or two that, you know, popped on the red frock. And if you saw them convulsing, some carrying swords, and thought something's not right here, well, you were wrong. Everything was right. It was, of course, the most Wuthering Heights day ever. They called themselves the Cates. And if you've ever seen the film clip, what a great song. She was 18, 17 or 18 when that song came out. And I've got to say, her dance moves have, well, it was all very theatrical, but all these years on, 1976, 77, that song was released. So if you were driving past King Edward Park yesterday and you were, something's not right, it was all okay. Just red frocks. Paying homage to Kate Bush and, of course, Wuthering Heights. So well done. They take it very, very seriously indeed. Started in the UK in 2013, and it is a must-see and must-do every year in King Edward Park. Good morning, Ian Crouch. And a 6:30 Hunter News update in the next couple of minutes. Police are treating a unit fire at Merriweather overnight as suspicious. We'll get some details on that and everything else, keeping it live and local. And if you've got someone celebrating a birthday today for the 3rd of August, let me know. 49216216. 27 after 6, 2 on your RFM.

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1: Good morning, Ian Crouch with your 6:30 Hunter News update. A teenage boy has died in a single vehicle crash at Gateshead this morning. Emergency services were called to Willow Road about 3 a.m. A 13-year-old passenger was treated by paramedics, but he subsequently died from his injuries. Police say the vehicle was stolen and at least one other person left the scene. Investigations are continuing. Police are treating unit fire at Merriweather overnight as suspicious. Newcastle Fire Command says five fire trucks from Newcastle, Lambton and Merriweather stations were called to a unit complex in Ocean Street just after 11:30 to find an apartment on the second floor on fire. They took about 30 minutes to extinguish the blaze, which was confined to the one unit. Police say the unit was unoccupied and a crime scene has been established as investigations continue. Nearly $6 million has been invested towards upgrades at the intersection of City Road and Alice Street in Merriweather. Transport for New South Wales has highlighted the areas due for improvement, with changes focused on reducing congestion through timed no-right turns, an additional turning lane, and improving pedestrian facilities. Newcastle MP Tim Crackenthorpe says the upgrades will reduce delays and improve traffic for all road users.
2: It's fantastic to see progress on what is a well-known bottleneck for motorists during peak periods.
1: House prices have fallen in the Hunter over the past month. Cotality reports home values in Newcastle and Lake Macquarie have fallen by 0.7%, while there's been a 0.3% drop in the valley. The financial services company says it's a buyer's market at the moment, with lots of properties up for sale. The National Health and Medical Research Council is funding a University of Newcastle study looking at factors affecting male fertility. Nearly $700,000 was awarded, with Chief Researcher Dr. Natalie Trigg to head up the project, set to take 5 years to complete. She says the project will look into stress as a major factor.
3: This project is going to look at a cellular state which occurs across a lot of stress models. So it's known as oxidative stress. So it's looking at that as really an underlying cellular response to a lot of different exposures that could be leading to the detrimental effects or changes we see.
1: Port Stephens Council has endorsed a new plan for the city's pathways. A 2024 livability survey highlighted safe pathways as a major concern for residents. The new draft plan is publicly available, with community submissions open until August 26. Council's Asset Section Manager John Maritich says there's a strong community desire for expanded pathways.
4: What the community told us was that connectivity pathways was a top priority for the community. And we have a large number of pathways, but we also have a large number of missing links. And there was a desire from the community to increase the pathways network.
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5: With just six more rounds to go, the NRLW Knights found themselves in the top four, thanks to a massive 32-12 win over the Parramatta Eels yesterday. After heading to the half up 12-6, Newcastle would break the game open at the 49th minute mark through three consecutive tries. Coach Ben Jeffries says such efforts will have them better prepared for the upcoming finals.
6: We weren't to our standard, I didn't think, at the start, and you have games like that, but it's a sign of a, probably a good team when they can respond like that, reset, go again.
5: Meanwhile, finals looks all but certain for the Knights NRL side after they shut down critics with a huge 30-6 win over the Brisbane Broncos Saturday. In Shoot Shield play, it looks as if the Hunter Wildfires men's season is over early, with the side marking their sixth consecutive loss on Saturday. The 44-12 loss to Northern Suburbs now has the side sitting in 10th with just two more rounds to go before finals, effectively ending their chances of appearing in the playoffs. For the women's Wildfires, however, they've officially clinched a spot in their final series off the back of a tight 28-24 win over Western Sydney. And the Newcastle North Stars have secured their place in this year's Australian Ice Hockey League finals. An undermanned North Stars squad down the Perth Thunder 4-3 to officially confirm their place in the playoffs set to begin later this month. That's sport, I'm Charlie Proudlock.
1: And now you're up to date with the latest 2NURFM Hunter News.
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14: It certainly is a cloudy start to a day after a really lovely day yesterday. Tomorrow looking even better than today. Looking at the radar picture, nothing really showing. So the Bureau saying slight chance of a shower maybe this afternoon or this evening. But at this point, not a whole lot in it. Having a look along the coast, yeah, lovely cloud cover, lovely sunrise on the way as well. If you feel like heading to the beach, yeah, a few people are walking by. Not a lot of swimming happening at the moment. Water temperature around 18 degrees. Ocean baths are open and we've got a high tide on the way around 11:30 this morning. On the water today, northerly winds 10 to 15 knots. They are shifting nor'westerly later this afternoon or this evening. Seas around a metre and a south-southeasterly swell to a metre and a half. Top temps today, 22 for Newcastle, the Lake and Bay, Maitland and the Valley, and 21s and sunny on the way tomorrow. It is 10 degrees in Hamilton, double digits, still single digits in many parts of the Valley, 4 degrees at Western. Keeping an eye on the roads at the moment, the Bureau say maybe a little bit of morning fog around. I can't see any at this stage, so it's probably a no-go at this point. But southbound M1, no problems. Northbound M1, westbound New England Highway. Having a look at the run-in through Hexham, yeah, that is starting to build. And also Newcastle Road, roundabout down the hill towards the lights at Jesmond. That's starting to get busy as well. Any problems where you are, keep me in the loop. 49216216. Want to keep you moving along for a Monday. Hunter, Central Coast Line, no problems. Oh, God, I tell you what, if you're still in bed, you've got it. And you can check out the sunrise. Wow, the cloud cover, magic at the moment. Back to the traffic, sorry. Hunter Central Coast Lines. I'm nearly tearing up a little bit, Brekkies. No problems on or close to time at flights in and out of Newcastle are fine. If you need 91 this morning, Heather Bray, $1.84.9. Maitland and Cessnock, $189.5. And Cohiba, $191.7. Now, we know and we expect petrol prices to increase. Of course, the excise cut has been cut. And look, I want to send a cheerio out to all our servo brekkies, our console operators, the people who work in the service stations. Got a whole stack. And just a reminder that we're being asked to, it's not the servo staff's fault. The petrol price is going up. Apparently, service station workers are copping a barrage of abuse. And geez, there's some dumb people, isn't there? Like, you know, I'd love to be nicer about it. But honestly, if you're going in to a service station and giving the console operator, the staff, a gobful because of the pet, you're an idiot. And even worse than that, we're hearing that physical violence from angry motorists objecting to soaring petrol prices. So unfortunately, there's a, and I would imagine they're in the minority. I'm sure none of them listen to the Brekkie show, but yeah, it's not their fault. They just charge what they're told to do. But unfortunately, there are those people walking amongst us. A cheerio this morning. Good morning to our console operators at the servos.

0: Online, mobile with the app. If you're one of our Brekkie Nomads tuning in for a Monday, hope your day's off to a great start. Matt from Man's Earth Band, we'll catch up with Stephen Reed. The final whistle in the next couple of minutes, a very big weekend of sport. And if you've just popped along this morning, we're talking about non-valuable keepsake, maybe that one thing that you've got that isn't worth $1 million, it isn't worth a couple of $100s, but the sentimental value just trumps all of potential monetary value. And some really interesting things coming through this morning. G'day, Kenny said, my VIC-20 computer. Now, there'd be certain brekkies who they would not know, but I think most of us would probably know. Pretty much the very first personal computer. And I remember back at Francis Greenway High School, they went to the Commodore 64. And I left school in year 10, and mum and dad were desperate for me to go through to year 12 and go to university. I think mum thought I'd become a doctor. How did that work out, mum? But anyway, the bribe for me was, hey, if you stay on at school, we'll buy you a VIC-20 computer. And of course, being me, I said, yep, no problems at all. Got the computer, decided I didn't want to go to year 10. But he said, I saved for ages as an 11-year-old, and mum funded the rest. When I got to nearly half, we walked into David Jones Qatar, and the guy spent hours with me going over all about it. That's great service. That's great service. Still got it, and it still works. Thanks very much for that, Ken. And, you know, maybe one of your keepsakes could be a book. And I've got to tell you, I've got to admit to this, it was about 1991. I'd never read The Hobbit when I was at school, and I went to Mayfield Library, and I borrowed it, and I forgot about it. And I think about 10 years or 12 years later, I was so embarrassed, and I thought, I'm going to go back to the library, and I'm going to be arrested, carted away, and I just walked in and heard nothing more about it. But what about this? A book sealed into a fireplace for generations has found its way back to Kiama Library about 150 years after it was borrowed. The Antiquities of Athens, published in 1858, turned up during home renovations in Kiama, tucked inside an old tea chest, bricked into a fireplace. I'm more interested in the fact that it's been bricked into a fireplace and why that would have happened. But anyway, based on the original overdue fine of 3p a week, I got nothing to worry about. The bill would set at $28,000. And Kiama Library manager Michelle Hudson first revealed the return in a Facebook post last week.
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0: Overdue fine of 3p a week. I got nothing to worry about. The bill was

You know that feeling. Tyres worn, grip gone and timers poor. Relax, Mobile Tummy Tyres come to you. 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

0: a 70s super memory, Jeff Lynn.
1: ELO, sweet talking woman, moving up on 12 to 7. At Stephen Reid, the Newcastle Knights scored the first win against the Broncos, Lang Park, for 5 years and moved them up the table. They're currently sitting 6 spots on the NRL ladder after knocking over the home side 30-6 on Saturday night.
2: Yes, Todd, injuries to key players proved no setback for the Red and Blues, putting Brisbane to the sword, 6-1. Fletcher Sharp crossed for the Knights' first 4-pointer in the second minute.
3: Now comes to Sharp. Sharp through, comes to Walsh, beats him. Fletcher Sharp scores. Oh, sensational start for the Newcastle Knights.
2: Before he ended the Knights' try, scoring 5 minutes from the end.
3: Walsh, man. Oh, the bounce. No good. Didn't get there on the fall. Now look out. Sharp strides away. He's going to score. Icing on the cake for the Newcastle Knights.
2: The match was marred midway through the first half by one of the nastiest incidents I've ever seen in rugby league, Todd, which saw Broncos star Reece Walsh sent to the sin bin, placed on report and later fined $1,000.
3: We're not done here. What else have we got?
4: Hair pulling.
5: Nothing to do with you. You're going in deliberately pull his hair. Done with it.
2: A sin binning for hair pulling? Spare me. The NRL on Fox. Around the other grounds, it was Roosters 82, Cowboys 12, Dolphins 28, Dragons 22, Bulldogs 36, Storm 22, Warriors 42, Titans 6, Panthers 42, Raiders 18, Sharks 32, Rabbitohs 16, and Para 16, Wests 13. Meanwhile, the Knights NRLW team.

0: defeated the Eels 32 points to 12. Local league saw wins to Central, Maitland, Wests, Souths and the Entrance. Elsewhere, the Wildfires were beaten by Norths in the Shoot Shield rugby, whilst Wanderers, Maitland and Uni triumphed in the local edition. Broadmeadow defeated Cooks Hill and Rosebuds accounted for Valentine in the NPL soccer. Meanwhile, Nova, Wests, Souths and Waratah won in Newcastle netball. The Swans defeated St Kilda whilst the Giants knocked over Port Adelaide in the AFL. Geelong, Frio, Hawthorn, Carlton, Richmond, Melbourne and Adelaide likewise celebrated. And the Newcastle North Stars silenced the Perth Thunder 4-3 in yesterday's ice hockey. And that, Todd, is the sport.
1: Thank you, Reedy. We'll catch you Thursday morning at around 8:15. Hey, we've got a totally new top three for 2NURFM's NRL tipping competition. Not just one, two, but three. Nova Castrian has jumped up to number one, Alias number two, and AKH at number three. I thought I was going to get a perfect round. I thought, is it possible after last week, 7 from 8? And no, it just wasn't to be. Stupidly, I backed the Rabbitohs. Anyway, 7 from 8, and I went from 882 to 820. So I would imagine there'd be plenty of you who had a big weekend off tipping. Hopefully you did well. 9 to 7.
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0: good times and great music. 2NUR FM 103.7. Nicolo, Cruel to Be Kind, moving up on 4 to 7. Well, it's gone from a seller's market to a buyer's market. Crouch, if you're looking at buying a house in the region, what, 0.7 of a percent, possibly not getting too excited about that.
1: That's right.
0: Too soon.
1: That's right. So it's sort of a bit of a flow-on effect from what's been happening in the metropolitan areas as well. So we've had a bit of a downturn in house prices in the last month. So,
0: smidgen.
1: A smidgen. Mm. So, we'll see what happens there. Also this morning, police have set up a crime scene after a teenage boy died in a crash at Gateshead early today. And this happens every year. In fact, it's the 46th year of this competition. The annual Newcastle Perm Primary School Maths Competition gets underway today. Students from 160 schools across the region are taking part. Not my cup of tea, got to say.
0: Oh, they're all nerds.
1: Yeah, I know. I know. Oh, to be so clever. Yeah. Yeah. Oh, well, maths was never my thing.
0: No. I was okay at maths, but arithmetic, I wasn't. Yeah, I wasn't good at arithmetic. I was sadly lacking.
1: Your multiplication just fell apart. Oh, well, these things happen.
0: Yeah,
1: you're on the radio.
0: Yeah. Who's laughing now?
1: Yeah.
0: Career advisor. Okay. You said I'd never amount to anything. Oh, thanks, Ian. All plenty right. Making news this morning. 3 to 7, 2 on your RFM.

0: 2NURFM News.
1: It's 7 o'clock. Good morning. I'm Josh Bryant. A Labor MP is playing down the latest polling showing One Nation has regained support among voters. The Redbridge Accent poll published in the Financial Review has the Pauline Hanson-led party with 31% of the primary vote compared to Labor's 29%. Anthony Albanese remains preferred Prime Minister among the surveyed voters. Labor's Dan Repacolis told Today they're focusing on governing, not week-to-week opinion poll results.
2: We're not going to go chasing week-by-week polls. I know the media loves it. And look, I understand you guys have got a job to do, but our job is getting out there, talking to the Australian people and making sure that we're delivering for our areas.
1: Drivers are being warned the price of petrol has already jumped at some service stations after the end of the fuel excise discount. The Federal Treasurer has asked the ACCC to increase its monitoring to make sure any businesses are not price gouging now that the discount has expired. Supply chain expert David Leaney says the changes in the way the world gets its fuel will mean that any increase won't be as severe as they were when the Iran conflict began.
3: So you've got all the volatility happening in the Persian Gulf, what's happening with Iran and the US, but there's also some pretty good news that we won't be seeing the peaks that we saw in April and May.
1: An investigation is underway after a home invasion in Sydney's northwest. Police have been told two men armed with an electronic stun device and a metal pole threatened those inside, stealing cash and fleeing. No one was injured in the incident at Baulkham Hills. The court hearing for former Sydney broadcaster Alan Jones is due to get underway this morning. The 85-year-old has pleaded not guilty to indecent assault charges against six men over almost two decades. More than 70 witnesses are expected to appear throughout the proceedings. New research suggests Australians are becoming increasingly disconnected. Young people aged 18 to 25 are the worst affected by loneliness, with one in five of those surveyed reporting feeling isolated. Ending Loneliness Together, Chief Executive Michelle Lim says, we must make room for connection.
4: So having just one friend actually can reduce your risk of loneliness and social isolation. Spending 1 to 3 hours per week, for example, with friends can reduce your risk significantly by 90%.
1: Donald Trump claims the perimeters of a deal with Iran have been agreed to as the US president cancels renewed strikes, citing the progress in talks. But Iran is rejecting the comments, describing them as nothing but a new lie. Also making news, police are treating a fire which broke out at a grocery store in Sydney's west as suspicious, and the latest data suggests the national property market is in its deepest downturn since 2022. In finance, one Aussie dollar is buying 70.4 US cents.
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5: Cronulla halfback Nicho Hynes will be on record watch this week against the Dragons, chasing the most consecutive goal kicks without a miss. He picked up his 31st in their 32-16 win over the Rabbitohs, now just four shy of Hazem El Masri's record of 35. Coach Craig Fitzgibbon says legendary kicker Daryl Halligan has played a big part in Hynes' success.
6: Nicho was sort of had a bit of a like a slot on the right hand side that he wasn't happy with, but the way they've worked together has been pretty impressive.
5: The Parramatta Eels have moved up to 13th on the ladder with a 16-13 win over the West Tigers. The pressure is ramping up on FIFA President Gianni Infantino after his failed attempt to privatise the World Cup, European nations threatening a vote of no confidence if he doesn't resign. And Sierra Kerr has defeated Isla Huppertz in an all-Aussie women's final at the US Open of Surfing. That's sport. I'm Mike Pearsall.
1: That's the latest news and sport.
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11: Well, after a cracker of a day yesterday, lots of cloud lingering around. The Bureau saying, look, just maybe the chance of a shower later this afternoon and this evening. Coming and going, light winds becoming nor'westerly, 15 to 20 k's an hour. But a mostly sunny Tuesday on the way. 21s tomorrow, little warmer today. The cloud covers keep some areas a little warmer overnight, but heading for maximums 22 for the coast and 22s for the valley. Clarencetown sitting on 6 degrees, cooler in parts, and it's just dropped a little bit in Warners Bay, just under the double digits, 9 degrees if you're out for your morning walk. Maybe a wave or two about at the moment, heading towards a high tide, 1.6 metres at around 11:30 this morning. Any issues on the road, keep me updated, 49216216. The big issue could be petrol prices bobbing up over the next couple of days, but we're accident and breakdown free. Trains and planes are fine. Speaking of petrol, let's have a look at 95. Madawi and Cessnock, best prices in the region. Just under $2. $1.99.9 a litre. 2.05 at Charlestown and Edgeworth and Rutherford, $2.15.4. As always, if you spot some really cheap petrol, share that information with your mates. Me first, 49216216, and I'll pass it on. 7 after 7, 2 at URFM.

Good times and great music. 2NURFM, Sheena Easton, Morning Train. It's 9 after 7. If you've just popped along, a bit of a slow old start to a Monday, we're talking about those keepsakes, the non-valuable keepsakes that mean so much to you, maybe extended members of the family, but pretty much outside of that, really wouldn't matter to anyone else. Some really great suggestions. So one keepsake, non-valuable keepsake that you just never, ever get rid of. Coral, hello, my nana's teapot that she kept a lottery tickets in, but the question is, were they winning lottery tickets? I got to tell you a story, and this is true. You can't make this up. My great auntie, long passed away now. She was a lovely lady. In fact, she lived in Brown Street when there was a retirement centre in Brown Street in Newcastle. And she was always never going to be around this time next year. And I think I remember hearing that for about 20 years of my life. But she had this habit where she would buy us scratch tickets for Christmas and birthdays. But poor old auntie, she couldn't wait to find out whether we would win or not. And I remember the first time I got my birthday card, and I've gone, look at this. Yeah, it's auntie. She just can't wait to see whether you won or not. And, you know, all these years on, I just wonder whether. Anyway, and Anne said, my mum's recipe book, best ever, and awesome memories. Yeah, I remember a couple of years ago we tried to get a breakfast recipe book started, and I think I got about 2 recipes, and it was a huge failure. Maybe we need to revisit that and get some of those classic family recipes and put it together. But anyway, a keepsake, a non-valuable keepsake that you would never get rid of. What is it? It's 11 after 7, 2NURFM.

0: I love it. Awesome 80s rewind, Tears for Fears, Head Over Heels, Todd Sargent, Brekkie Show. Thank you very much, Martin. He just dinged me in the last couple of minutes. He said, Todd, took your advice on Friday. Yeah, because Brekkie's every weekend. If you're just one of our new Brekkies, every weekend I go and revisit a classic movie. It might not be an all-time blockbuster, but Steve McQueen's Thomas Crown Affair, he said, I've never seen it. I saw the remake. It was, Steve McQueen is just so cool. Of course, the remake had Pierce Brosnan. He's in Australia at the moment. And I've already picked my classic movie for this weekend. A little bit of a teaser. It does star Pierce Brosnan, but not as James Bond. Great movie, Pierce Brosnan and Geoffrey Rush. So we'll reveal all on Friday morning. Hey, you may remember last week we were talking about a ban on in-flight phone calls being considered by some airlines. And we've got some more recent developments, and they are a win for so many ways for airline passengers. Emirates has unveiled its new You Dream headrest. Because, you know, are you one of those people that has your own headrest and you're walking through the airport with it wrapped around your neck and you just, it's a look. But they work really well. But apparently the padded U-shaped headrest features adjustable height, tilting and foldable side wings to cradle your head. There are most long-haul flights give you the opportunity to, you know, bring the little headrest sides in, and it makes it so much better. And also it means that you don't wind up lying on someone next to you that you may not know and dribbling while you're asleep. So that's something. United Airlines, and of course we've spoken about, do you like a window seat? Do you like an aisle seat? The most unpopular seat has got to be the middle row. Well, United Airlines is taking aim at the dreaded middle seat on its new Airbus A321 XLR jets, launching later in the year. They're planning on blocking some middle seats in its Economy Plus section, giving neighbouring passengers more elbow room, because then you've always got that thing, isn't it? Because he or she's stuck in the middle. And I've got a big wingspan, Brekkies. I like to stretch out. So, more elbow room and an extra table, but obviously that's going to be for an added fee. And I got to tell you, the first time in probably 15 years I was on a flight and I was checking in, they said, would you like an exit row seat? And I'm like, how much? Free, you say? It's the first time I've been upgraded to an exit row seat in yonks. And because I know you're wondering, the TSA, Transport Safety Authority in America, has confirmed that you are allowed to bring hammocks into the airport. I had to go and recheck this story a couple of times because I thought it was a bit of a G-up, but it's not April the 1st, and even set them up for snooze. There's just one catch. You'll need to check with airport staff about where you're allowed to hang it. And the Transport Security Administration recently shared photos of hammocks strung between airport pillars, joking, nobody said you couldn't bring a hammock to the airport. Making air travel just so much more pleasurable.
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It's Faith No More and Easy on your Monday breakfast, 2 on RFM 103.7. We'll catch up with Amanda McCreed around 20 past 8 this morning. Mark Rourke off for a couple of days. Kev Kellaway's on this day and we'll find out what's happening in the world of finance at around 8:45. He's on the sick patrol this morning. The sick parade. Want to send a cheerio out to Skipper Brad. Mate, I hope you are on the improve sooner rather than later. Let's do the birthdays. Oh, it's bank holiday today, so if you're planning on shuffling into your local bank branch, you're going to be sorely disappointed. Hey, before we do the birthdays today, I want to say congratulations to my birthday box winner for July, a fantastic $1,000 betting voucher. How cool is that? And congratulations, Peter Lewis from Waratah. If you've been having some horrible night's sleep, then horrible night, sleep no more. Pete, we will be in touch. So congratulations, Peter Lewis from Waratah, birthday box winner for July. Sophia Dean is celebrating at Warners Bay today. Happy birthday, monkey. May your wishes come true. Love from your awesome dad, Nanny, Grumps and Noah. Sandra Harvey is celebrating today at Fishing Point. Lovely part of the world. Have an awesome day. Shauna Chadband from Charlestown. Shauna, have a super duper day. Margaret Jefferson from Tingara Heights. Or Tingara Heights, depending side of the tracks you came from. Happy 75th birthday. Lots of love and best wishes from all the family near and far. Now, Sandra is at Woodbury today. And Sandra, I'm going to try and pronounce your name correctly. If I don't, let me know. So, Sandra Nysaluk. Am I... Mary, am I in the ballpark? Hope you have a fantastic day. Love from your second mother, Mary. Big hug. So, Sandra, have a super day. Billy Britag from Lake Munmorah. Happy birthday, Stinky. Make it a good one. Love from Lou. Max Presland is celebrating at Rutherford. Happy birthday, Dad. I love you is the message this morning. Ali Fataki from Hamlin Terrace. Happy birthday. Love, Mum. And Sullivan Harry Walsh from Taralba. Happy birthday, Sully. Lots of love from Mim and Pop. Martin Sheen celebrating a birthday today. Of course, God, so many amazing movies. Apocalypse Now is great in the West Wing. Martha Stewart, a lady who's had a bit of a checkered past. Anyway, she was up, then she was down, then she was back. 85 today. And Gina G, Australian singer, had a big hit in 1996. It was a Eurovision thing. And, she came and she went. This day, 1963, the Beatles made their final appearance at the Cavern Club in Liverpool. And it was this day, 2003, sadly, we lost Roger Vidouris at the age of 48. And Pamela Anderson married Kid Rock this day in 2006. Just a couple of things that are happening on potentially your birthday today. If you're celebrating, have a fantastic one. And if it's your birthday and you work in a bank, hey, sun shining for you. Hudder News with Ian Crouch next. 2 on your RFM, 103.7, 27 after 7.

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1: Good morning, Ian Crouch with your 7:30 Hunter News update. Police have set up a crime scene after a teenage boy died in a crash at Gateshead early today. Emergency services were called to a single vehicle crash on Willow Road at about 3 a.m. They found a 13-year-old boy unconscious in the wreckage. He subsequently died from his injuries. Police say the vehicle he was in had been reported stolen, and at least one other person fled the scene after the crash. Forensic investigators have been called in to look into the cause of a unit fire at Merriweather overnight. Firefighters arrived at a unit complex on Ocean Street just after 11:30 to find a fire in a second-story unit. Police say no one was inside when the blaze broke out. 20 firefighters managed to contain the fire to the one unit. A crime scene has been set up to investigate the cause of the fire. New research into male fertility is set to get underway at the University of Newcastle. A near $700,000 grant was unveiled by the National Health and Medical Research Council for the project. It will look to uncover how a father's health and environment can impact reproductive health, pregnancy success, and long-term health of children. Researcher Dr. Natalie Trigg says the project will shine a light on lifestyle changes males can make to increase fertility.
2: Ultimately, we hope to understand more about paternal preconception health that can contribute to different infertility phenotypes, as well as things that lead to different changes in the offspring health.
1: A well-known bottleneck at Merriweather will soon be relieved with the release of a consultation report. The intersection of City Road and Alice Street has been outlined for redevelopment, including timed no-right turns on Hugh Street, an additional turning lane and improved pedestrian facilities. The majority of the 275 community responses received were in support of the proposed upgrades. Newcastle MP Tim Crackenthorpe says it's a major step forward.
3: This project will improve traffic efficiency for motorists on City Road, reduce queues and delays for motorists turning out of Alice Street, and improve safety for all road users.
1: A new pathway plan has been approved for community exhibition by Port Stephens Council. The draft plan aims to address the local desire for safe, accessible pathways around the local government area. Council's Asset Section Manager John Maritich says improved pathways will benefit locals and visitors.
4: People desire to be off the roads and have the ability to walk from their homes to the shops, to childcare facilities or aged care facilities, or have the ability to come as a visitor to Port Stephens area and as a visitor go and visit some beautiful sites and have the ability to walk around.
1: And students from almost 160 schools across the Hunter and Central Coast will take part in the annual Newcastle Permanent Primary School Maths Competition today. Now in its 46th year, the competition is one of Australia's largest and longest-running maths comps. Students will be tested on a range of challenging questions inspired by real-life scenarios. As always, the rules are simple. No calculators or rulers are to be used.
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5: The Knights NRL side have silenced critics with their latest 30-6 win over the Brisbane Broncos. After losing the last three straight and suffering a horror injury run, Saturday saw Newcastle rally to unofficially end the reigning Premier's title defence. Coach Justin Holbrook says he's been proud of his side's resilience over the period.
6: We've had some setbacks, but said to the boys, other teams may face that in the future, so we just got to get on with it. And the players deserve a heap of credit, you know, to try as hard as they have the last few weeks and deal with what they're dealt with and don't get reward for it. It's hard to keep turning up.
5: Meanwhile, the NRLW Knights have leapfrogged into the top four thanks to a 32-12 Magic Round win over the Parramatta Eels yesterday. In the men's NPL, the Broadmeadow Magic have made club history, winning their third straight league title thanks to their 1-0 win over Cooks Hill Friday. For the league's other matches this weekend, Adamstown down Valentine 2-1, while Edgeworth beat Belmont Swansea 2-0. And this weekend's Hunter Rugby result saw Merriweather Carlton upset 24-15 by the Wanderers for just their third loss of the season. Elsewhere, other results saw Newcastle University crush Southern Beaches 55-29, while Maitland just edged out Hamilton 43-35. That's sport, I'm Charlie Proudlock.
1: And the winning numbers in weekend lotto are 3, 11, 15, 30, 32 and 42, and the supplementaries are 38 and 43. And now you're up to date with the latest 2NURFM Hunter News.
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11: Let's have a longer look at the weather for the first week of August. Look, partly cloudy today, maybe a few showers later on, but the Bureau is saying tomorrow looking good. Wednesday, Thursday, Friday, sunshine. Saturday and Sunday, Monday, possibility of a little bit of rain around. We are heading for tops today, 22 for the coast, 22s for the valley. Little cooler tomorrow. Look, possibly down to 14 or 15 degrees by Thursday. So there you go. It's the temperature roller coaster. Certainly has been a very mild winter, 10 degrees at Stockton. It is 6 degrees at East Maitland. Any problems on the road, do let me know. 49216216. At this stage, live traffic is saying it is a hassle-free Monday. Quick check of ways, the run in towards the city. Oh, by the way, the 16th of August, the walk across the new bridges at you know, Taro, across the Hexham and Hunter River. Apparently, the tickets for that are sold out. I'm going to dig a little bit deeper into that. If you are heading past Taro, the Hexham straight down towards Hexham, that's a little busy at the moment. The run-through Wall's End, not too bad. Onto the bridge, onto Kooragang Island, and across to the run into town at Mayfield West Industrial Drive. That's looking good and hassle-free through Charlestown. Trains and planes are good. E10 Williamtown is the best price, 186.5 Lambton. 191.9 and Maitland $1.95.9 as we stroll through your Monday breakfast. 2 and URFM 103.7.

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It's Love Dimension on air, online, mobile with the 2NURFM app. It's 21 to 8. I hope you had a fantastic weekend. If you're just cruising along this morning, talking about keepsakes, and we're not talking about expensive keepsakes this morning, talking about things that have got little or no real monetary value. If you took it to cash converters, they'd probably kick you out on your backside, but it means a lot to you. And some really, really, really interesting things popping up this morning. Melinda said, my dad's red ashtray. Melinda, what's interesting, I was talking to some friends a week before last, and I said, can you believe what you, in craft at school, we used to make ashtrays to take home to our mum and dad. Wow, the world certainly has changed. Ingrid, a pebble I picked up from a concentration camp where members of my family were murdered. That would be chilling, and it would probably be also cathartic as well. One of the things that I do, and there's that old line, the only thing that you should leave are your footprints and you shouldn't take anything. But if I wherever I go, if it's a beach and there's plenty of shells, I'm talking about just a little shell, I'll generally pick up a little shell from everywhere I've been, and I've got this big glass container in my bathroom, and the shells go in there. I don't know where they all came from now, but I didn't want to write off them. It would have been absolutely terrible to do that. And Ivan said, I still have every photo driver's license since they were first issued. And by the way, photos of me changes each time on my license. I haven't weathered well over the years. You know, you're not alone there, my friend. I don't keep things like that. You'd have to be pretty keen on yourself, though, would you? Anyway. Is the hair diminishing, Ivan? That's the question I've got for you this morning. 18 to 8, 2 at URFM.

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0: Good times and great music. Two new RFM, Todd Sarge and Brekkie Show. 70s Super Memory from First Class and Beach Baby. Moving up on 14 to 8. We'll get some Hutter headlines with Ian Crouch in the next couple of minutes.
1: You've got mail.
0: Yeah, and I do if you'd like to drop something in my mailbag. Todd at 2NURFM.com. Mick said, hey, I heard you mention this morning, 7 from 8. What game let you down? Oh, yeah, Mick. I backed the Rabbitohs over the Sharks. And I know, getting up to the end yesterday, I was going through and go, oh, I'm every game's a winner, every game's a winner. So, yeah, I got 7 from 8, and I went from 882nd to 820. But, you know, it's the minute I mentioned that this morning, just before the final whistle, well, my phone dinged, and it was the one and only, the almost famous Kev Kellaway. He said, guess who got a perfect round? And hint, he does the drive program. So there you go. Anyway, Mick, yeah, so 7 from 8, second week in a row. I've got to say, though, it was kind of, I found this the easiest weekend to tip, but it, you know, it could have gone either way at any stage. So there you go. And hello, Sue. She's dropped me an email and said, Todd, I know that you say that you don't like reality programs. Of course, The Block started last night. She said, are you open to change your mind? And what do you not like about reality programs? Hey, it's a great question, Sue. I think some of them start off, okay, let's look at The Block, for example. Now, the two Daylesford homes that failed to sell at the auctions last year, now they're going to be up for grabs again at half what the show paid to build them as the new season kicked off last night. And it comes as agents are still working on the sale after the 2025 season's high-profile auctions, where they're slashing about $400,000 for the homes. And the thing is, Sue, these things start really, really well. And I think the classic example was MKR, My Kitchen Rules. I loved it. I love the concept. The interesting thing is they're not always the people's kitchens, because some people don't have decent kitchens. And a friend of mine had the MKR crew come in and basically hire he and his wife's kitchen for a few days so they could make that the home kitchen. So there's always that. It's great until it becomes personal and you know they're picking, you know, the snobby sisters from Brisbane and the two, you know, lovable yokel lads from Wagga Wagga and the, you know, the computer nerds from Dapto. And then it just, and then it goes from being an interesting concept through to just personalities and bitchy. And I think The Block is a classic example. You know, it went from a really, really, really good idea. And, you know, I've actually had a chat to one of the tradies who worked on The Block, and I asked him a whole load of questions. He said, look, I'll fill you in as long as, you know, I remain anonymous. And he said, they do basically nothing. He said, once upon a time. So, yeah, Sue, answering your question, some of them start out with really great intentions. And I think I just, it's the fact that they're called reality shows. Just call them entertainment. Call them light entertainment. And then I could deal with that. But anyway, if you'd like to drop me an email, Todd at 2NURFM.com.
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0: live and local, your station 2NURFM. Remember the film clip for that? It was so much fun. And the old Hoover uprights. Queen, I want to break free. 6 to 8, Todd Sargent Breakfast Show. I got to tell you, things are starting to get very, very tense around the internal tipping for the 2NURFM tipping competition. Ian Crouch, Kev Kellaway got a perfect round.
1: He certainly did.
0: At the weekend. How did you go?
1: 5.
0: Really?
1: Mm.
0: Oh, dear.
1: Yeah. Well, as I said, I know you got 7. You did very well.
0: Oh, then.
1: There you go.
0: Wow.
1: I expected Melbourne to win. I expected, I didn't want the Knights to lose, but
0: you backed the Broncos.
1: I backed the Broncos.
0: That is a real, that you know, you got to go big or go home. It wasn't very bold, I would say.
1: Hmm?
0: Very bold move.
1: Yeah. Well, I was wrong, but that's okay. I'm happy about that.
0: Did you back the Eels over Wests?
1: Yes.
0: Yeah, okay. I think, oh, dear, so. Yep.
1: And I backed Cronulla, and that was good. But I expected the Storm to beat the Bulldogs because they've been pretty good at home. But
0: I backed the Rabbitohs for a roughie.
1: Yeah.
0: But right about now, Kev Kellaway is a very cock-a-hoop.
1: Yes.
0: Yeah.
1: But, you know, it won't last.
0: we're getting towards a pointy end of the season.
1: Yeah. So,
0: All right.
1: So there you go. But on a brighter note, my Bears won on Saturday.
0: Oh, you'd be a happy
1: good.
0: Camper.
1: So I'm happy.
0: Yeah, you know, on one hand,
1: yeah.
0: You know, on the other hand,
1: yeah.
0: Lots making news this morning. Obviously, this crash, very, very sad news, but I've had a couple of people contact me this morning and go, what is a 13-year-old doing out at 3 o'clock in the morning?
1: Mm.
0: And it's very, very sad, but it's a question a lot of people are asking.
1: That's right. Police have said to me that the car was reported stolen that they were in. It's apparently overturned on Willow Road. So that young boy and another teenager taken to hospital. Sadly, he later died in the John Hunter, I've been told. And
0: one did a runner.
1: And apparently at least one person has run off. So that's what I've been told. Those details are yet to be absolutely confirmed, but I have had conversations with people about that this morning, and formal statements are being arranged as we speak. Also today, the funeral of Scott Giro is happening at about midday, so I have some details about that for you as well.
0: Thanks, Ian. Plenty making news, live and local. Your station, 2NURFM 103.7. It's 3 to 8. Good morning.

0: 2NURFM News.
1: It's 8 o'clock. Good morning. I'm Josh Bryant. Drivers are being warned the price of petrol has already jumped at some service stations following the end of the fuel excise discount. Jamel Wells reports.
2: The Treasurer, Jim Chalmers, says he's asked the ACCC to carefully monitor prices after the price cut ended at midnight. He says service stations and suppliers that break the law face tough fines. Wholesale fuel prices are expected to rise by around 16 cents a litre. The price increases are expected to reach Bowser's in about 10 days. Jamel Wells reporting.
1: One Nation has edged back in front of Labor as the most popular political party in the latest opinion polling. The Redbridge Accent poll, published in the Financial Review, has the Pauline Hanson-led minor party on 31% primary vote, Labor sitting on 29%, while the coalition has improved 4 points to 22%. Experts are warning Australia's property downturn is gathering momentum. Cotality's home value index shows Sydney is leading the national falls, a price drop of 1.4% recorded in July. Head of research Tim Lawler says he's not expecting the market to turn around soon.
3: In fact, it's probably not until interest rates start coming down, or at least the expectation that rates will start to come down. And at the moment, most economists think inflation and interest rates will start to reduce around the middle of next year.
1: Police are working to track down two men after a home invasion in Sydney's northwest. Officers have been told the pair, armed with a stun device and a metal pole, broke into the Baulkham Hills home before threatening those inside. The men are understood to have stolen cash before fleeing the scene. Train passengers on the T8 Airport and South Line in Sydney are being warned of delays. Urgent track repairs are being undertaken between Tempe and Sydenham. Trains to the city that normally run via Sydenham are using the airport line instead, stopping at Revesby, then Central. New research is detailing a growing social disconnection among Australians. The Ending Loneliness Together study found more than half of surveyed Aussies are experiencing loneliness and social isolation. Chief Executive Michelle Lim says that can have flow-on effects.
4: What we do find when people feel socially disconnected is that they actually are having more conflict with family. They actually have infrequent contact with friends, family and neighbours. They might hold friendships that are negative.
1: Also making news, the US president says the perimeters of a deal with Tehran have been agreed to, which is why US strikes on Iran have been paused. But Iranian state media reports those claims are untrue. In finance, one Australian dollar is currently buying 70.4 US cents.
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5: New South Wales Origin coach Laurie Daly has finally confirmed he's departing the role after guiding the Blues to an unlikely series win this year. Assistants Boyd Cordner and Matt King are among the candidates to replace him. Adam Dewey has fallen just short of a match-winning effort for the West Tigers in a heartbreaking 16-13 loss to the Eels. Coach Benji Marshall says Dewey responded well after a difficult couple of weeks in the spotlight.
6: I thought it was outstanding. I just thought it showed true character of, given the week he had as well, to turn it around and just put that into performance on the field.
5: The Sharks have defeated the Rabbitohs 32-16 for their fifth straight victory. In AFL, the Gold Coast Suns have gone down to Melbourne, Adelaide smashed Essendon and Richmond beat West Coast, and American Michael Thorbjornsson has won the PGA Tour's Rocket Classic, finishing two shots ahead of Xander Schauffele. That's sport. I'm Mike Pearsall.
1: It's 8:04. That's the latest news and sport.
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10: Well, 1 minute the sun's poking through, the next minute, well, the clouds are taking care of that. We are expecting a drip or a drop of rain a little bit later on this afternoon or this evening. Very nice indeed. We certainly need it. Starting to get a little bit brown, as Gavin said on Friday. It looks like it's going to be a pretty dry couple of months on the way and a fairly dry August heading our way. 22 degrees atop today for the coast and for the valley. Mostly sunny tomorrow. In fact, the rest of the week is looking good. If we do get some rain, Saturday, Sunday and into Monday, it's around 9 degrees at Nelson Bay, sitting on 6 degrees at Lovedale. School zones are in force, so if you're out and about in the cars at the moment, just be mindful of that. Accident breakdown free. Great. It's been a good start to the day. Still a little slow coming off John Renshaw, getting onto New England Highway over the Taro Railway Bridge, but not too bad. Through Walls End, yeah, same old, same old. A little slow running across from Edgeworth to Glendale. Slow going too if you're heading to the roundabout at Spears Point coming from West Lakes. That's banking back to around First Street on Toronto Road at Borrigal. So any other issues, let me know. 49216216. Trains, Hunter, Central Coast Line, on or close to time. And flights in and out of Newcastle Airport are looking pretty good. Diesel, if you need it, 228.8. That's the best we can do. At Tanilba Bay, Tyres Hill 236.9 and Windale 239.9. And as we heard in the news, the Treasurer has told the ACCC, put them on notice to keep an eye on petrol price increases. And what do you think they will do? Sweet and sour. The ACCC. Aren't they just worth the money we spend on them? 7 after 8, 2 on your RFM, 103.7.

0: Flipping through on Monday breakfast, 2NURFM, 103.7 Neil Diamond. Cherry, we'll take you way back, Kev Kellaway, on this day in the next couple of minutes, and we'll find out what's happening in the world of finance. Quarter to nine, crossing the ComSec, of course, excise, the reprieve we've had over the last couple of months, that is back on. And as I said a little while ago, concerns that petrol prices will jump back up. They certainly have over the last week. In fact, having a look at Fuel Check last week, even ahead of the 1st of August, they were going up. Some interesting things happening in the world of politics at the moment. Of course, Pauline Hanson's One Nation Party has regained the title of Australia's most popular political party. According to new polling, One Nation's primary vote rose 2 points in the latest Redbridge poll conducted for the Australian Financial Review, 32%, while Labor's vote dropped 1 point to 29%. So it's kind of neck and neck at this situation. But as they say, we've seen it over the last couple of elections. The pollsters have totally got it wrong in so many different ways. And it's totally true what the pollies say. There really is only one poll, and that is election day in that situation. What about this? I'd love your thoughts on this. This is a story out of the UK, and there has been a suggestion by Baroness Harman. Now, she's a political, in the Labor Party in the UK, and she's come out and basically said that men should be banned from standing for the next Labor leadership contest. So Harriet Harman thinks it could be the only way to finally get a female leader. And the Labor Party has never had a female PM. Of course, the Conservative Party has had a couple of them. Of course, Margaret Thatcher being the first female PM. How do you feel about that? Does it mean the best person's getting the job, or does it appear to be seen to be doing the right thing with trends and virtue signaling? How do you feel about that? Should it be a case? Because basically Harriet said, then if we don't ban men from running for the next Labor Party leader, of course, Keir Starmer stood down a couple of weeks ago and Annie Burnham has taken over. She's basically said there will never, ever be a Labor PM. And it's kind of sad, isn't it? Does it come down to ability? And how would you feel if you got the job knowing that you were basically not running up against, a male who potentially had better credentials? So does it mean they're getting the best person for the job, or it's a virtue hire? Interesting. I'd love your thoughts.
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17: New Zealand rugby and rugby league player Sonny Bill Williams.
18: And American singer Tony Bennett.
19: That's why the lady is a tramp.
2: Making history, August 3rd, 1610, Captain Henry Hudson, seeking a new passage to the Pacific, discovers the bay which now bears his name. 1958, Lake Victoria, the source of the Nile, is discovered by English explorer John Speke. 1933, the Mickey Mouse watch was introduced at a price of $2.75. 1936, American athlete Jesse Owens wins the first of his four gold medals at the Berlin Olympics.
4: The world's most superb runner makes the others look as if they're walking as he wins the final and equals the world's record time.
2: 1952, Australia's Marjorie Jackson wins gold in both the 100 and 200 metre sprints at the Helsinki Olympic Games.
18: The Litgo Flash made no mistake. From the inside track, she mowed them down and coasted to a 5 yards victory.
2: 1958, the atomic-powered US submarine Nautilus makes its first undersea crossing of the North Pole. 1971, Paul McCartney announced the formation of his new band, Wings. 1978, the Queen officially opened the 11th Commonwealth Games in Edmonton, Canada. 1996, in Atlanta, Muhammad Ali received an honorary gold medal to replace the one from the 1960 Olympic Games that he threw away after a racist incident in the US. 1997, ski instructor Stuart Diver was rescued from the rubble of a landslide that killed 18 people, including Stuart's wife, at Thredbo.
19: He said at times he just thought that maybe he just wouldn't get out, but this guy wouldn't let that beat him.
20: For 2.5 days, he was pinned in a tiny cavity, flat on his back in mud, unable even to roll over.
2: 2008 saw the passing of Soviet dissident and winner of the 1970 Nobel Prize for Literature, Alexander Solzhenitsyn. He was 89. Also passing away in 2008, American soul legend Isaac Hayes. He was 65. And finally today, August 3, 2003, we lost American singer Roger Vadouris at the age of just 58. I'm Kev Calloway. This is 2NUR FM's On This Day.

0: Good times, great music, 2NURFM, 103.7, 1.5 hit wonder. What a cracker that was, Roger Vidouris. Get used to it, 22 after 8. Hey, we were talking about reality TV, got an email a little while ago, and thank you very much, Stuart. He's just dropped me an email. He said, I once worked with a girl who got down to a near final cut. Now, apparently this was for MasterChef, was it? So for MasterChef, she got down to, she had blonde hair. She said she was taken aside and told, this is a rating show and we need to create a character for you. We'd like you to act as a dump. How terrible is that, Amanda McCree? Good morning this morning. That's
1: good morning.
0: Isn't that terrible?
1: It's awful.
0: You know, professionally she said no, but in her head I bet she singularly raised the middle finger. That's terrible, isn't it?
1: Yeah, I know. That's right. If it's supposed to be reality, then you've got to be yourself. And that's the problem with reality TV these days. You know, you put it on and it's all these fake people and I don't want to watch that.
0: Yeah, and I often wonder, and sometimes I often wonder the people how far they would go just to get that 15 minutes of fame, you know, and good on that lady for going, you know what, I don't want to know about it. If you want me to go and act like a dumb, that's just so insulting, male or female, it doesn't matter.
1: Yeah, but, I think a lot of people are, you know, getting on these reality shows and you notice that then they get put in other reality shows after that. So I don't think that should be the case. I think that once you're in a reality show, that that's good. You can, and if you want to get some fame from that, fantastic. But then not end up, say, for example, someone's in Big Brother, then they end up on Maths and then they end up on Lego Masters and then they end up on whatever else. You know, it's just like, oh, we've seen you enough.
0: And you know, the final slide on the slippery slope down to nothingness is getting breakfast radio. So many of them do.
1: That's right.
0: They do.
1: Although I will say some of them are quite good.
0: Yeah.
1: But, and that's fine. But if you've got talent, then that's fine. Do it. But just stay off the reality circuit. Go and do something with your life.
0: Well, look, the thing is, and a classic example is Big Brother, and I had a discussion, not an argument, but a discussion when it first came out, and someone said, no, it is reality. And I said, well, if you want to make it real, how many people are in Big Brother? Is it 20 people or something like that?
1: I think so.
0: Yeah,
1: it's
0: around
1: been a while since I've watched it.
0: If you want to make it reality, put everyone's name into a hat or into a barrel and just drag out 20 names, and whoever comes out is whoever comes out. And, you know, but they would never do that. And you will hear the stories and they're all true. When things get a little bit boring, someone goes down to Dan Murphy's with the station credit card and buys some alcohol and gets things happening. So, yeah, it's just call it entertainment
1: it's
0: for what it is.
1: It's interesting. I used to watch, Australian Idol and The Voice and my dad would, and my dad's very cynical. He says, oh, you know, it's all rigged and blah. I said, Dad, how can it be rigged? We vote, you know, blah, blah, blah. Then I read a book by Ben Elton. I think it was called Pop Chart or Chart, I don't know, something like that. And basically the way that it's done is that as a judge, you could say to a person, hey, I want you to sing this particular song. And you know that that song's not that great. And so that person's not going to do as well. And I guess that's the way you could manipulate the voting.
0: But do they, look, I don't know, but do they get a choice? Like if a judge says, hey, I think you should sing this song, do you get the right to go? No, we were talking the other day. Of course, we had the Cates in King Edward Park yesterday doing a very Wuthering Heights day. And you said, well, that's too high for my voice. Mm. Do they get a choice to say, no, it's not going to sound good?
1: I don't know if they do. Yeah. Because often you see them in the background going, oh, no, you know, push yourself. You need to try harder, blah, blah, blah. If they're set up to fail, they're going to fail. They could be an amazing singer. For example, Michael Painter, I saw him perform. He was like a warm-up act to Shannon Knoll. He was better than Shannon Knoll. He was brilliant. And now he's going to be playing, I think he's playing Jesus Christ Superstar for John Farnham. He's doing John Farnham's musical as well. He's
0: got
1: a brilliant voice. You don't know who I'm talking about.
0: No, I've got to say, that's not looking good on your CV. On the warm-up act for Shannon Knoll.
1: Oh, he was amazing. I would rather have watched Michael Painter all night. He was fantastic.
0: Okay.
1: Anyway, he was on The Voice and they got him to sing the horses. I mean, that's not doing much for his voice. He's got an amazing voice. So he went out on the horses and that I was really angry because I know how well he can sing and that was just,
0: So you're saying he got bucked from the show for singing the horses?
1: Yeah, I think so, for singing the horses.
0: Okay, well, there you go. But it is reality television, Brekkie. So there's no skullduggery. What have you got after nine?
1: Well, we've got a performer and radio DJ for Coffee Break, and it's not a reality star. Also, we're asking on Facebook, how old is too old to live with your parents? At what age did you leave home?
0: I left home at 18, 17 and 8 months.
1: So I left at 17.
0: I think children should be kicked out at 18. My parents moved town.
1: Did they?
0: they moved to the Gold Coast. I came home and I walked in and mum and dad are there and they got a smile on their face. I go, what are you two so happy about? We're moving. And I said, oh, okay, where are we moving to? Are we moving to another suburb? Did we manage to outgrow Taro? Could we move to Beresfield or maybe Thornton? Oh, we're going to the Gold Coast.
1: see ya.
0: That's why they had smiles on their faces.
1: Actually, I know people that have bought houses to downsizing and the kids have said, oh, where are we going to go? No, there's no room for you. You're going to have to move out. It's a good way to do it, I suppose.
0: Spare the rod, spoil the child. Thanks.
1: That's it.
0: Amanda McCreed in After 19, Crouch in an 8:30 Hunter News update next. 2 and you RFM.

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1: Good morning, Ian Crouch with your 8:30 Hunter News update. Investigations are underway into a crash at Gateshead early today, which left one teenager dead and another in hospital. Police say a stolen car overturned on Willow Road just before 3 a.m. One of the passengers, a 13-year-old boy, suffered critical injuries, but it's understood he later died in the John Hunter Hospital. New South Wales Ambulance says a second teenager was taken to the John Hunter in a stable condition with minor injuries. Police say at least one other occupant fled the scene. 24 people have been charged and 8 knives have been seized during a 3-day police operation on the rail network between Newcastle and Sydney. Police say they also made a dozen drug detections during Operation Disrupt. The City Road and Alice Street intersection upgrade is one step closer to construction with the release of the consultation report. Of the 275 responses, the majority were in support to the proposed upgrades, including an extra turning lane out of Alice Street, timed no right turn onto Hugh Street, and extra pedestrian facilities. Newcastle MP Tim Crackenthorpe says timing for construction is still yet to be confirmed.
2: The Pacific Highway or the City Road forms the main connection between Charlestown and Newcastle CBD, and it carries more than 25,000 vehicles a day.
1: Nearly $700,000 has been awarded to a University of Newcastle study looking into how lifestyle factors can affect male fertility. The university's Dr. Natalie Trigg will head up the research taking place over the next 5 years. Dr. Trigg says the project aims to highlight the little things which can be done to improve reproductive health.
3: It is trying to get a better understanding of the molecular pathways which are responsible for changing the molecules within sperm, which so we can think about different therapeutics that could change it, but also just inform dads-to-be.
1: Port Stephens Council is seeking feedback on a draft pathways plan. The plan was created in response to community concerns about the state of existing networks. It aims to improve safety and interconnection of routes, allowing for easier foot travel around the LGA. Council's Asset Section Manager John Maritich says community feedback is vital for the project's success.
4: On the Port Stephens Council website, there's the Have Your Say part of the website, and we're seeking community feedback on the draft pathways plan, and it's literally just a direct connection on our website. And there's also the ability to send council an email as well.
1: And hundreds are expected to attend the funeral of former Newcastle Knights player Scott Giroux at Mayfield West today. The 39-year-old died late last month after battling cancer for more than a decade. The halfback played for the Knights for 4 seasons before joining the Catalan Dragons in the Super League. He's being remembered as a great teammate, mentor and friend. The service at Pettigrew's Mayfield West Chapel gets underway at midday.
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5: Wattles Bay boxer Emma Sue Greentree has won the women's middleweight gold at the Commonwealth Games. Greentree scored a split decision win over India's Lovlina Borgohain, with the judges scoring the bout 4-1 in her favour. She's Australia's only female boxer to claim gold at the Games, with the medal also marking Australia's second overall in the boxing program. The NRLW Knights have ended this year's Magic Round on a high, belting the Parramatta Eels 32-12 in Wagga Wagga yesterday. Bouncing back from last week's blowout loss to the Broncos, the win now has them sitting in the top four with just 6 more rounds to go. Captain Kayla Romanick says the team is starting to gel at the right time.
6: Credit to the coaching staff. They've brought us all in and we're all on the same page. So we just want to play for each other, for the clubs and for the coaching staff as well. So, yeah, I think we're at a good point in the season. But like I said, there's lots to improve on each week.
5: And Central have officially booked their ticket to this year's Newcastle Rugby League semi-finals, downing Lakes 6-4 Saturday in a low-scoring thriller. For Maitland and Souths, they've long already had a spot locked in for the finals, with both sides keeping form with wins over Cessnock and the Hawks respectively. Heading into the final round, it's going to be a shootout for the final 2 spots, with Curry Curry, The Entrance and Wests all competing for them. That's sport, I'm Charlie Proudlock.
1: And the winning numbers in Weekend Lotto are 3, 11, 15, 30... 32 and 42, and the supplementaries are 38 and 43. And now you're up to date with the latest 2NURFM Hunter News.
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10: Well, plenty of cloud to the eyeball. Not a whole lot showing on the radar as far as rain is concerned. However, we are expecting the slight chance of a shower this afternoon, maybe lingering into this evening. Generally light winds becoming nor'westerly. A sunny Tuesday is on the way with tops of 21 degrees, getting up to around 22 today. Currently sitting on 11 degrees at Charlestown. Singleton, good morning. You're sitting on 8 degrees. Roadwise, been a great Monday. Hassle-free, and if you're doing the morning run to work or whatever you're doing at the moment, live traffic saying everything is fine. It's been a slow run across to the roundabout at Spears Point this morning, but that's gotten a little easier. The run past the John Hutter Hospital, not too bad. Hillsborough Road, the road work that's happening there, that's causing a few delays. And, well, McCaffrey doing its thing back to Dangerfield Drive this morning in the run up the hill and past the John Hunter Hospital. Any other issues, let me know. 49216216. Southbound M1 is fine. Westbound New England Highway and Pacific Highway at this stage looking good. Trains and planes all A-OK. We'll find out what's happening in finance. We'll cross to ComSec in the next couple of minutes. 22 to 9, 2 NURFM.

0: 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Keeping an eye on the world of finance this morning, and as we mentioned at the start of the show, obviously with the fuel excise back on, many, many motorists rushing to fill up their tanks yesterday. And we mentioned at the start of the show as well, and this is really, really sad, and again, it shows that some people aren't real bright. Service station workers are copping a barrage of abuse and physical violence at times, with angry motorists objecting to soaring petrol prices. And you've got to say, we send a cheerio out to all our service station console operators and workers. It's how many people would come in during, and even if they've just had a grizzle and a moan, oh God, petrol prices have gone up.
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1: In the Middle East war. Late on Saturday, the US president announced on social media he had cancelled his fresh attack on Iran because Iran and other Middle Eastern countries had asked him to allow time to complete a deal. So that will no doubt be on the minds of investors when markets reopen this morning. This week will continue to be dominated by corporate earnings as well, with a number of major Australian and US companies reporting their latest financial results. The global price of oil is in focus too, given the weekend's developments. On Friday, Brent futures set up more than one US dollar or 1.2% to a touch over 90 US dollars a barrel. As for Wall Street, it ended last week higher. The Dow Jones Index finished up 0.5%, the S&P 500 was 0.7% higher, and the Nasdaq gained 1%. Wall Street was lifted by tech heavyweight Amazon, which surged more than 15%. The company had a strong quarterly report, which then lifted investor confidence in AI-related stocks. The Aussie dollar is stronger this morning, buying 70.45 US cents. I'm Gillian Bowen at ComSec.
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A 70s one-hit wonder, DeFranco Family, Heartbeat, it's a love beat, and I would imagine there will be some controversy around this morning. Amanda McCreed popping in after the 9 o'clock news this morning and asking the question, how old is too old to live with your parents? I'm sure there will be two sides to that equation. Enjoy the rest of your day. Amanda's in next. Catch you tomorrow morning from 6 on 2NURFM 103.7.

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1: It's 9 o'clock. Good morning, I'm Ian Crouch. A teenage boy has died and three others are in hospital after a horror crash at Gateshead this morning. Police say a Toyota Kluger, which had been reported stolen from Swansea, ran off Willow Road into a paddock at about 3 a.m. The 13-year-old boy died at the scene. A 14-year-old boy was arrested and taken to the John Hunter Hospital under police guard. He's in a stable condition with a leg injury. Police say two other people left the scene. They later arrested a 14-year-old boy and an 18-year-old man. They were both taken to the John Hunter Hospital under police guard. The Federal Treasurer has asked the Consumer Watchdog to increase its monitoring of fuel prices as the fuel excise rate returns to normal. Jamel Wells explains.
2: A price cut introduced in response to the Middle East conflict ended at midnight. That's expected to add around 16 cents a litre to the wholesale cost of petrol and diesel. Treasurer Jim Chalmers says he's asked the ACCC to increase scrutiny of fuel prices, especially unexplained increases. He says service stations and suppliers that break the law face multi-million dollar fines. Jamel Wells reporting.
1: One Nation has edged back in front of Labour as the most popular political party in the latest opinion poll. The Redbridge Accent poll, published in the Financial Review, has the Pauline Hanson-led party with 31% of the primary vote. Labour is on 29%, while the Coalition has gained 4 points to sit on 22%. The mining industry is pressuring the state government to axe a climate change body in New South Wales. The Minerals Council claims the Net Zero Commission has become a taxpayer-funded anti-coal mining activist group that's obsessed with the coal sector. The council's chief executive, Stephen Gallaty, says he believes the Premier understands how important mining is to the state.
3: He has been a good supporter, realistically, in relation to our sector, and he understands its importance. But when I speak to people within government and within the bureaucracy about this new Net Zero Commission, many of them are just wringing their hands in frustration and wondering why it exists. I mean, there is a Department of Climate Change already. There's a New South Wales EPA.
1: A survey shows most apprentices in Australia want to finish their training despite persistent cost of living pressures. 55% of those polled in the Apprenticeship Support Survey say they've been extremely affected by high costs. Spokesperson Lee Xavier says employers need to do more to help retain staff.
4: So we've surveyed more than 12,000 apprentices and trainees across Australia. Most are having that positive experience, but there are small improvements in mentoring, wellbeing and supervision that could actually help.
1: An expert warns Ukraine is experiencing an intensification in Russian attacks as Kyiv hits back with overnight strikes on an oil refinery and airfield. Moscow says 8 people were killed in the counterattack, adding its forces attacked 2 Ukrainian ports and vessels in the Black Sea. UTS Associate Professor in Democracy, Dr. Olga Onyakova, told today, despite Ukraine's latest attack, the military is facing a major shortage in air defense systems.
5: Ukraine has built, you know, and has other air defense systems to shoot the drones down, but with ballistic missiles, it's a different picture.
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1: The Cronulla Sharks are continuing their push for a top two finish, extending their winning streak to 5 games with a 32-16 win over the Rabbitohs. Nico Hines scored his 31st consecutive goal, just 4 shy of Hazem El Masri's record from 2002. Elsewhere at CommBank Stadium, Isaiah Yongi scored late for the Eels to down the West Tigers 16-13. Laurie Daly has officially announced this morning he'll be stepping down as coach of the New South Wales Blues. Daly had previously coached the Blues from 2013 to 2017 before returning to the role for the 2025 series. Speaking on Sky's Big Sports Breakfast, Daly says he thinks the Blues are in a great position moving forward.
6: When I accepted the role, I committed to giving it everything I had for 2 years. I did that wholeheartedly, and I just feel like now's the right time for someone else to have the opportunity to lead this great state and to lead this great team.
1: And the Newcastle North Stars have officially clinched a spot in this year's Australian Ice Hockey League finals. Their 4-3 win over the Perth Thunder last night has them locked in heading into next week's final regular season round. And now you're up to date with the latest 2NURFM news.
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14: Good morning. It's partly cloudy. There is a high chance of some showers about the Upper Hunter and a medium chance elsewhere. Not a lot happening on the radar at this stage. A little bit of activity heading towards Port Stephens and Williamtown at this stage. Doesn't look like there's much in it. Overnight temperatures should fall to between 4 and 7 degrees. Tops today, 22 for Newcastle, Maitland, Singleton and Karooa. Right now, it's 11 degrees at Adamstown, 7 at Aberdare. 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

0: 14 past nine. Amanda McCreed for the Mark Rock Morning Show. Genesis, follow you, follow me. Great song. Now, here's a question for you. How old were you when you moved out of home? I was 17. I just finished school and I moved into a little granny flat. And I think it cost me about $70 a week from memory. These days, you're lucky to get a bedroom in a house for that much. It's probably why a lot of young people are either reluctant or can't afford to leave home. So we're asking today on Facebook, how old is too old to live with your parents? And when did you leave home? Apparently, the average Aussie thinks the cutoff age should be 31, based on a recent survey. I think 25 is a good age to at least be flatting with friends so you can be more self-sufficient and independent. But it does depend on your circumstances. What are your thoughts? We'll talk about that over the course of the morning. Also, if you're into cars, Tom Fraser has the latest on motor vehicles at around 20 past 10. And if you're a fan of Leonardo da Vinci's work, scientists may have extracted his DNA from a Renaissance-era drawing. More about that with Professor John O'Connor after 11. That's this morning on 2NURFM 103.7.
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0: The man who's coming to Newcastle later this year, Robbie Williams. Something Beautiful on 2NURFM 103.7. It's almost 29 past nine. Now, if you're celebrating a birthday in August, it's good news for you. 2NURFM has a fantastic birthday present and it could be yours. How does escaping to the beautiful Hunter Valley for a two-night getaway sound? 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
0: Well, it's not too bad today on the waters. Winds are northerly at 10 to 15 knots, turning nor-westerly in the evening. Seas are around a metre with a south-south-easterly swell of 1 to 1.5 metres inshore, increasing up to 2 metres offshore. Partly cloudy, 50% chance of showers and the chance of a thunderstorm offshore later this afternoon and this evening. High tide is at 26 past 11 this morning. Right now, it's 11 degrees at Wanji and 12 at Newcastle Beach. It's 10. Coming up, we're chatting about living with your parents. How old is too old to stay at home? Jump on Facebook and let us know.

20 to 10, waiting for the day on 2NURFM, George Michael, and some parents might be waiting for the day for their kids to move out. A new survey sparked debate with Australians saying 31 is the age that's too old to still be living with mum and dad. What do you think? With soaring house prices, rising rent and a tough property market, a lot of young adults are staying at home longer to get ahead financially. So we thought we'd ask for your thoughts on Facebook, and we'd love to know how old you were when you moved out of home. Hi, Annette. Annette says, I moved away for jobs from 18, moved back in at 21 and bought a derelict house at 23, stayed for another 2 years while rebuilding it and moved into my own place, moved out for good at 25. I think 25 is a good age, but I mean, times have changed, haven't they? And I guess, you know, a lot of younger 20-somethings, it'd be hard for them to buy a house at age 23, let alone age 33 at the moment. Michelle says, I moved out at 19. I think these days people want everything and they want it now. They keep up with the Joneses and indulge regularly. So many young people have no savings because of this. So how are they ever going to get ahead, especially with the house prices and cost of living? Kids don't need to spend money and should save from a young age. That is my opinion. And fair enough, that's your opinion. Aaron, I moved out at 18 and never went back. I'd hate to be doing it now with everything so expensive, I feel, for the younger generation today. And that's it. I think it is harder for them to get out of home, even if they want to. And Margaret says, I have both my adult sons living with me. The youngest has never left. The eldest has been on a revolving door. They are unable to afford to rent as price rises are ridiculous. Yeah. Okay. And Dimity says, I moved out at 18. I'm now 33 and thinking about moving back in with my parents. They own a home and I rent. It's expensive. And that's it. It is so expensive. What are we going to do? Ivan, with the way house prices and rents are becoming unaffordable for many, we will see multiple generations of the same family living in the same home. So the minimum age for moving out will be either for entering a nursing home or in a coffin. Yeah, that's pretty depressing, isn't it, Ivan? And Jessica says 21, but my rental was sold 17 months ago and I've moved back in with my daughter, still looking for another rental. I'm now 45. All right, well, it seems like a lot of families are living together at the moment. If you'd like to join in the conversation, jump on our Facebook page. How old is too old to live with your parents and when did you leave home?

0: Beautiful song, Hard to Say I'm Sorry, Chicago on your station 2 and URFM 103.7. It's 9:45. Now, we were talking about this last week and it's such a great idea. If you've had a mastectomy and you have a breast prosthesis or mastectomy bras that you no longer need, there's a great initiative called Butterfly Buddies where you can donate your mastectomy bras and breast forms, and they'll go towards helping women in Fiji and the South Pacific Islands who've had mastectomies but aren't able to access or afford a prosthetic. In Australia, funding's provided for women who've undergone breast cancer treatment, and Medicare covers a new prosthesis every 2 years, but that's not the case in a lot of countries. So if you'd like to help, you can drop donations at Cozzy Swimwear Belmont, Mortel Sheep Factory at Thornton and Moorners Bay, Newcastle Surgical Group Hamilton, and the Bookshed at Oxley Vale. Again, that's new or gently used breast prostheses, hard to say.
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Everybody had to pay and pay. A hustle here and a hustle there. New York City is the place where they said, hey, babe.

Walk on the Wild Side, Lou Reed on 2NUR FM 103.7. It's 7 to 10. Coming up next hour, we've got a man who's been called the godfather of shock rock. He's been a radio DJ, part of a band, as well as a solo artist with a string of hits spanning over 6 decades. That's for Coffee Break after 10 o'clock on 2NUR FM.

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1: It's 10 o'clock. Good morning. I'm Ollie Goldner. Investigations are continuing after an allegedly stolen vehicle crashed in Lake Macquarie this morning, killing a 13-year-old boy and hospitalising three others. At about 3 a.m, emergency services were called to a paddock on Willow Road at Gateshead, where they found a Toyota Kluger had left the road and crashed. The 13-year-old boy couldn't be revived by paramedics and died at the scene. A 14-year-old boy who was also in the car was arrested and taken to hospital with leg injuries under police guard. Following inquiries, police arrested another 14-year-old boy and an 18-year-old man and also took them to John Hunter Hospital. Inquiries are continuing, with anyone with information urged to contact Crime Stoppers. A coalition of hunter groups has written to the state government calling for it to urgently pass the Future Jobs and Investment Bill. The legislation would force mining companies to give 3 years' notice before closing a mine and to prepare a transition plan for workers facing redundancy. Introduced in November, it passed the lower house but has stalled in the upper house since March. Hunter Jobs Alliance coordinator Justin Page says the push comes as the Hunter Valley Operation hearing deadlines loom.
2: The potential with Hunter Valley operations is 1,300 job losses in December. So we say it's imperative that a commitment they gave, they need to implement this to support those workers and to support those communities as we transition.
1: Authorities say they've disrupted a wildlife trafficking ring that's been operating in Sydney. Sasha Foote explains.
3: The National Environment Protection